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Coming up next, JM in the AM, Jewish Moments in the Morning with me, Nachum Segal, right here at the Nachum Segal Network.

minutes after 6 a.m. Good morning, everybody. My name is Nachum Siegel. Welcome to a Monday Tzom Gedaliah, first show of 5787. This is your Jewish Moments in the Morning radio program.

JM in the AM. All right. Good morning. It's Tom Gedalia. It's a fast day. It's the first show of 5787. Al Tishlech Yadcha, done by Benny Friedman, one of the highlights of the Torah reading on Rosh Hashanah, of course. Our Yom Kippur medley before that from the Welcome Back Yom Tov album. You heard Maasech HaShem, our Monday morning theme song. Regesh, of course, Modani opening things up. Many of you have commented on the app, and I know Avrami's had some communication with our listeners. It seems we are very choppy and that we are experiencing some technical problems this morning. Now, things are very, very stationary, thank God, on our end, meaning where I am. Avrami thinks it's a good idea to restart our entire back end. So what we're going to do is we're going to literally take a break right now. Avrami is going to restart the back end. Well, let me know when things are ready to be normal again, hopefully, and we'll reconvene. So give it a couple of minutes, folks. If you don't hear us on your app or on the web, or if you hear something different, our music stream, etc., over the next couple of minutes, you'll know why, and we'll be back as soon as possible, ASAP, with our live presentation on a Monday, back to school, back to work, on a Tzom Gedalia morning here at JM in the AM.

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2: If you're listening to this show in archive form, you're lucky. Because those who are trying to listen live are having great difficulties. It's one of those, first show of the year, 5787. And we've got some technical difficulties, I'll tell you. You never know, huh? You never know. It starts with you. That's Aryeh Kunstler, Birnbaum Brothers at Shmack Olenu, Karov Brand New from David Perlman, Donnie Schiff had Aben Yakir Lee, Vitaiher was Moshe Feld, Yishai Rebo and Zusha together with Derech Osim, and Benny had Al Tishlach Yadcha in that set, or I should say to wrap up the previous set here on a Monday at JM in the AM. It's Tzom Gedalia morning on this September the 14th, day number 3 in the month of Tishrei. The brand new year is 5787. We wish everyone a happy, healthy, and sweet new year. A Gemar Chesima Tova, Gemar Chatima Tova. Today is Tzom Gedalia. The fast will go till around, let's see, in this area, till around, I don't know, 7:50-ish? Maybe a little bit before, a little bit after, depending on where you are. Hope it'll be an easy fast for everybody. Hope you had a wonderful Chag. We were at the New Springville Jewish Center on Staten Island for year number 43. I think it was the 43rd year in a row. An amazing congregation, great group of people. We had a wonderful 2 days. And yes, the weather yesterday was a challenge. Not only where we were basically walking to shul in the morning and pretty rainy weather, and it took a while to, to dry off. But there were some communities that just got walloped yesterday on the second day of Yom Tov by the rain. People are trying to head to shul and walk there to hear the shofar, and there are inches and inches of rain falling in certain communities. So I hope you didn't have to deal with that where you are, but those who did, kol hakavod for the effort, that's for sure. And I hope you made it. Hope you made it with time to spare and in as safe a way as possible. Really, I mean, I know they spoke about rain for the second day Yontif, the possibility. This, I think, came completely unexpected to everybody. Certain communities with 4, 5, 6, even 7 inches of rain we heard. In certain communities. Unbelievable. JM in the AM Monday. Thanks for joining us. It's really back to school and back to work today. That's right. In earnest. A full week. It's actually the last full week for a while, right? Oh, that's not true. No, because even schools that have school on Chol HaMoed, they'll probably be off on Hoshana Rabbah, right? So it's a full week. And like I said, then the following week is, of course, Yom Kippur week, and then the week of Chol HaMoed. So it'll be a little while before we have another full week. And I'm glad you're starting your morning with us here at JM in the AM. As I said, sadly, a lot of people are not able to hear this show live today. You're likely listening to it in archive form because of the technical problems that we're having, but they're being worked on, and hopefully things will get back to normal and everything you'd expect at the time you would expect it. We'll be back and up and running ASAP. Lipa Schmelzer's next. You're listening to Jay.

JM in the AM. Yeah. Hello, everybody. How you doing? Just trying to deal with this technical problem we're having. If you're listening to us, it's likely you're listening to the show via archive form because the live presentation is having a technical difficulty. JM, AM, good morning. Tzom Gedalia. Hope your fast is going well. Hope your fast is going fast. Hope you ate enough over Yontif to make this an easy fast. Not that that always works that way, by the way. It doesn't always work that way. Shlomo Lipman with Soldiers of Truth. You heard Tehillat HaBanim done by Yisachar Dror. David Gabay with Melech. Shana Tova, that was Lipa Schmelzer here at JM in the AM. We're keeping the music rolling, doing a Monday morning show for this 14th day of September, day 3 in the month of Elul, Tzom Gedalia. We apologize about the live presentation. Hopefully it'll be back soon. And certainly the latest by tomorrow, we pray. Never expected to start the year like this, but that's the situation. I thank all of you for tuning in. Thanks for joining us on this Monday morning broadcast. And normally I'd be saying how great it is that everybody is traveling to their Monday morning workplace, Monday morning slichas, Monday morning school, and listening into JM and the AM. And hopefully that's something that that will happen every day but today. Right now with these technical situations, it ain't happening, but hopefully you'll be able to implement that in your daily schedule every single day during this school year of 5787. More coming up. It is Shia Freed at JM in the AM.

0: JM in the AM. There we go. Wow. I think we're back with the incredible, incredible diligence of Avrami and our chief engineer, ZK, and all those that they had to be in touch with over the last 90 minutes. It looks like we are back live, I am proud to say. Hope I'm right. I hope you're hearing us, because now we again have the capability of being heard all around the world. How insane is that, huh? And I welcome all of you, wherever you might be tuned in from all around the world. JM and the AM on a Monday on this Tzom Gedalia. Today is a fast day. Are you aware of that? Today is a fast day. In this area, the fast will end somewhere around 7:50-ish. Check with your local rabbi, your local synagogue. Somewhere around there. Those who are listening in archive form, you deserve to know what we were just playing. You heard the Baruch Levine selection, Bishvili, Vavi Yosin from Naftali Kempa, Yeshiva Boys had Melech, Ka'ayal with Shia Freed. And I thank all of you for tuning in. We'll get to Rabbi Goldwasser in a minute. I know we're a drop behind schedule for him. We'll get to him in just a second here at JM in the AM. And I remind you that this coming Thursday night, Rabbi Goldwasser is the special guest speaker at the Young Israel of East Brunswick. East Brunswick, New Jersey. The topic is tshuva. I cannot recommend highly enough that you go and gain from Rabbi Goldwasser's presentation. Young Israel of East Brunswick, 7:30 this coming Thursday night. And Rabbi Goldwasser will be equipped with a wonderful presentation that I can guarantee you. So if you're in East Brunswick, New Brunswick, Edison, Highland Park, Oakhurst, Deal, Long Branch, Lakewood, anywhere, Jackson, Brick, Manchester, anywhere within reasonable driving distance of East Brunswick, New Jersey, make sure to come on out for Rabbi Goldwasser this coming Thursday night. Please keep in mind Yisrael Noach ben Leah for Refuah Shleimah, Yisrael Noach ben Leah for Refuah Shleimah, our very own Matis Wine guest, Baruch Matityahu Chaim ben Batya, Baruch Matityahu Chaim ben Batya. Keep Matis in mind. Feel free to comment on the app. Go to the NSN, Nachum Segal Network app for Android and iPhone, and comment away. Yes, you could say that again. We're finally back. Thank you, Judy Landy, and thank you. She says, thank you, Hashem, Avrami, and ZK. Yeah, that's probably the order. That is the right order. Rabbi Guide says, Tzom Kal. J.A. Morris says, Gemar Chesima Tova, what a great Baruch Levine song. Please play his Nikki Kapayim. See if we could do that. Someone writes, Boker Tova, we're having issues. Yeah, we had issues, all right. We had issues for about 90 minutes. Until Avrami and all those who are on emergency standby, ZK, etc., dealt with it and got us back on the air. And it is great to be back live on the air, that I could tell you. On this very first JM in the AM of 5787, who thought the year would start like this, huh? The very first JM in the AM of 5787. Unbelievable. So as we always say, feel free to comment on the app. Go to the NSN, Nachum Segal Network app for Android and iPhone, and comment away. 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On this Tzom Gedalia morning, Rabbi David Goldwasser's words, Zechanishmas Harav Zebin of Yosef Alevi and Zechanishmas Esther Basar Yosef Alevi. Here is Rabbi David Goldwasser with Morning Chizuk.
1: Good morning. Hashem's forgiveness is extensive. It includes those sins which man commits directly against him, Bein Adam LaMakom. Those sins against one's fellow man, Bein Adam LaChavero, are not forgiven until the injured party has himself forgiven the perpetrator. That's the basis for seeking forgiveness before Yom Kippur from anyone who we may have wronged. Without that, proper atonement cannot be made. We learn that the descendants of Avraham Avinu are forgiving. The quality of forgiveness was one of the gifts that Hashem bestowed on Avraham Avinu and all of his descendants. Not only must we be ready to forgive the injurer, we should also daven that Hashem forgive the person who has sinned before even he asks for forgiveness. This is based on the example of Avraham Avinu, who prayed to Hashem to forgive Avimelech. The story is told of the great Rabbi of Brisk. He was once quietly traveling home on the train. He shared company with a group of people that were ignoramuses, people that were Jewish, that were playing cards. Bothered by his aloof attitude, one of the gang demanded that the rabbi join the game or leave the car. When the rabbi couldn't comply, the fellow got up, physically removed him from the train car. When the train arrived at Brisk, also where the group was getting off, they were shocked to see the throngs of people who stood there waiting to greet the great rabbi. Mortified, the offender ran over to him and asked for forgiveness, but it was denied. He couldn't be calmed down and he tried again and another time. Finally, he made contact with the son of the rabbi. He begged him for a way to resolve the matter. The boy was surprised at the uncharacteristic behavior of his father. He agreed to do whatever he could. He visited his father, went over the laws of forgiveness. Their discussion touched upon the law that a person should not turn away someone asking forgiveness more than three times. Taking his cue, the boy asked his father, "What about that individual? He asked you to forgive him a number of times, but you didn't agree." He replied, "Him? I can't forgive him. He didn't offend me," the rabbi of Brisk said. "He offended a simple Jew that he thought I was. Let him ask forgiveness from a simple Jew." This has been Rabbi David Goldwasser, bringing you Morning Chizuk. Have a nice day.

JM in the AM. Live on a Monday. Tzom Gedalia. Oh, it's good to be live again after the technical difficulties of this morning. Tzom Gedalia, very first show, very first JM in the AM of 5787. Happy New Year. Happy, healthy, sweet New Year to everybody. Gmar Chesima Tova, good year. 14th day of September, day 3 in the month of Tishrei. And again, it is Tzom Gedalia, the fast. In this area of the world, goes till about 7:50 tonight. Check with your local listings. As we march on to Shabbat Shuva at the end of this week, and of course Yom Kippur on Sunday night. Plenty happening this time of year. Buckle in and get set for the amazing high holiday ride and the big Yom Tov season. Yeah. Simple as that. Oh, by the way, someone on the app had asked about the Avinu Malkeinu. We think, again, remember, we weren't live at that moment, so we're not 100% sure what our machines were doing, but we think it was Mayor Engel's Malkeinu. We think that was Mayor Engel and his Malkeinu here at what should have been a JMAM live presentation, but you get my point. Listener, Tikva reassures us that the app is working as usual. Baruch Hashem, Baruch Hashem, yeah. Good to be back talking to people all around the world, that's for sure. A very, very good feeling, that's for sure. A lot of people were rained upon yesterday. If you're in this area of the world, boy, oh boy. Lots of rain yesterday on the second day of Yom Tov. We had been told that we are expecting rain, some type, on the second day of Rosh Hashanah, but nobody expected this. An absolute mobble. Flood-like conditions in certain communities. I hope you're all right. As people were heading to shul to make shacharis and make shofar, it was unbelievable how much it was coming down. And again, in some places, real flooding and many inches of rain. Yet another exciting yontif, another exciting Rosh Hashanah. Let's hope all the rain has emptied itself, and now we can go into Sukkos. Not having any. That would be great. Wouldn't that be great? Meir Milim is coming up today right at 9 a.m. after JM and the AM. Right, Benji Kramer will discuss the word shuv and shuva. Shuv and shuva. Rabbi Kramer will have that. Amazing music all through the day. And again, as we said, great programming all week leading up to Shabbos Shuva at the end of this week. The first Shabbos of the year. And we get closer and closer to wrapping up the Parshios of the Torah after this week. Just one more to go, and that'll be on Shmini Atzeres Simchas Torah. And in the diaspora, it'll be just Simchas Torah. Yeah, that's how it works. Oh, let's see. How long till Bracious? Sunday will be Simchas Torah in the diaspora. Shabbos will be Shmini Atzeres Simchas Torah in Israel. So a whole week. You have a whole week till we get to Bracious. Wow. For those who really want to study Bracious, you've got an amazing opportunity. That's for sure. Check out our Chesed opportunities, NahumSiegel.com/Chesed. 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The Tshuva Lecture on the Power of Forgiveness from Rabbi Goldwasser is the fourth annual Rabbi Goldwasser Drusha at the Young Israel of East Brunswick. It's happening this coming Thursday night at 7:30. This coming Thursday night at 7:30. As we said earlier, try your best to be there. It's an amazing opportunity to hear Rabbi Goldwasser on a topic where he is just absolutely brilliant every single time. So again, do your best to be at the Young Israel of East Brunswick on Thursday night, this coming Thursday at 7:30 p.m. It is America's one and only Jewish Moments in the Morning radio program, heard on listeners-sponsored digital radio. 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

JM in the AM, Oliver Barr, who we had on the air when he released that song. It's called Modani here at JM in the AM. Before that, Ari Goldwag had Avinu Malkeinu. Good to be back live after all the technical difficulties on a Monday morning. Tzom Gedalia. Hope your fast is going well. It's going fast. I hope it's an easy one. Thanks for joining us here at JM in the AM. As we continue on this Monday broadcast. Mordechai Ben David had Uvetuvcha Agadol. Mar Gishim was done by Baruch Levine to wrap up the previous hour here at JMAM. Feel free to comment on the app. Go to the NSN, Nachum Segal Network app for Android and iPhone, and comment away. Meanwhile, the music continues on a music-filled Monday on this Tzom Gedalia. Hope your Yom Tov was fantastic. Hope your Rosh Hashanah was superb. And welcome back to your daily habit, your daily ritual of tuning in and listening to JM in the AM.

0: JM in the AM with Avi Ilson and Yishtabach HaMelech here at JM in the AM. Before that, the David Gabay selection, Chamsa, No Shtus, done by Avremel. That's Avram Fried here at JM in the AM. Hour number three on a Monday, a fast day. Tzom Gedalia. Hope it's an easy fast for all of you. For all of us, I should say. Hope it's a fast fast. An easy fast, a fast fast. Hopefully you had a good amount to eat over Yontif, so that might help. Doesn't always help, but it might help. You never know. Keep in mind, Yisrael Noach ben Leah for Refuah Shleimah. Yisrael Noach ben Leah for Refuah Shleimah. Don't forget to join us every single day as you head to school, to work, whatever the case may be, to Slichos this week, whatever the case may be. Have us on in your car. Normally that plan works well. Today, obviously, we had some technical problems toward the beginning of the show, but those were cleared up. Big thank you to Avrami. Big thank you to Chief Engineer ZK. Big thank you to those that they were in touch with to get us going again. And here we are live, happy to say, on a Monday morning broadcast at JM in the AM. Check out our Chesed page, NahumSiegel.com/Chesed. Many opportunities before the big holiday of Sukkot to give to some amazing causes, including the cause that helps our dear friend Matis Weingast directly. Baruch Matityahu Chaim Ben Batya. Baruch Matityahu Chaim Ben Batya. You'll see the link there to the GoFundMe campaign for his family, for his comfort. You'll see there what it's all about. And I hope you'll give and give generously. More coming up. Shmuley Unger, JM in the AM.
1: Fighting in as his own Leben teure noch. And as we

JM in the AM. Someone said it last week. I don't remember who brought it up and with what in what venue they brought it up. I don't know if it was the app or an email. No Place Like Home from the original Journeys volume number one, the very first Journeys. No Place Like Home. That is a good Tshuva song, a very good Sarah Shemay Tshuva song. And there it is for you on a Monday morning, Tzom Gedalia, JMM. It's the Fast of Gedalia. Before that, you heard B'Sefer, Words We Say This Week with Dudu Fischer. B'Sefer done by Benny Friedman. Mordechai Ben David's I'd Rather Pray and Sing. Thanks for tuning in to JM and the AM. It's hour number three on this Monday. A Monday that started with some technical problems, but now, Baruch Hashem, we're being heard far and wide, loud and clear, I'm happy to say. Baruch Hashem. There are those who are demanding that that we get Rabbi Heber on ASAP. Yes, we are inquiring to see his availability for this week. We'll see if we can get into the year 5787 with him. Oh, yes. Trust me, we are seeking him out. I came up with a bunch of questions just over Rosh Hashanah, by the way. The year barely started, and I already had a question for Rabbi Heber. I wonder how many people get that reference. Don't worry, it'll be included in our conversation. So if you don't get it now, you'll eventually get it, that's for sure. Anyway, we'll see what is in store when we finally get him on the air to talk about some calendaric trivia for 5787. Dveikus next, JM and the AM.

Callum Jacobs and Company from the album entitled I Gut Yar with the Rosh Hashanah Yom Kippur medley. Dveikus before that. Somebody on the app asks who arranged Dveikus volume number 4, and it's so funny they asked that question because I was on a plane. I mean, we're going back. I hate to tell you how many years. I was on a plane with Yaron Gershovsky, the great musician, band leader, conductor and arranger. And on that plane with, I forgot what the technology was back then. I have a feeling it was on a Palm Pilot. That's what I'm thinking. And we were marveling that he was able to do it on the plane, you know, with one of these early contraptions, one of these early PDAs. Anyway, the bottom line is it was Yaron Gershovsky. I'm 99% sure that it was Yaron Gershovsky who arranged Dveikus Volume Number 4, only because I remember it from that episode. I really should go back and see what year was released. I assume it's sometime in the 90s. And where were we going? Where were we going? We were on a plane. Oh, I think we were going to the Chabad Telethon. If I'm not mistaken. Yeah, out in Los Angeles. 99% sure. Wow. Thank you to that listener for really jogging my memory and giving me putting a smile on my face. I appreciate that very, very much. Meir Mi Lim with Rabbi Benji Kramer is coming up next. The word is shuv. Tshuva, perfect for this week of Aseret Yemei Tshuva. Rabbi Benji Kramer is next with Meir Mi Lim, and we will have amazing musical selections all through the day. And please God, tomorrow morning, no technical problems. We'll get on the air before 6 a.m. and start our live presentation of JM and the AM with plenty of great information and lots of wonderful things that we'll share together right here on the Nachum Segal Network. Achenu b'Yisrael, Nachum Achem, our brothers and sisters in Israel, we are with you. 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Tzom Gedalia. Have an easy fast. A fast. And may the spiritual heights that you reached over Rosh Hashanah continue, at least for the next few days, please God, and hopefully beyond that. Have a fabulous Monday. Till tomorrow, Nachum Segal reminding you, remember the past, live the present, and trust the future.

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5 minutes after 6 a.m. Good morning, everybody. My name is Nahum Siegel. Welcome to a Tuesday. This is your Jewish Moments in the Morning radio program.

Adir Adirenu and Barosh Hashanah, and of course Regesh Modani opening things up. And we say good morning. Welcome to a Tuesday on this 15th day of September, day number 4 in the month of Tishrei. The year is 5787, Tavshin Pei Zion. It is the brand new year. Hope yesterday's fast day was a fast one and an easy one. I hope next Monday, this coming Monday's fast day, will be a fast one and an easy one. And an inspiring one and an uplifting one. As Yom Kippur begins Sunday night and goes through Monday, of course. And it is pretty amazing to be in this brand new holiday season. The weather, unfortunately for Yom Kippur in this area, New York, New Jersey, not looking great. Looks like rain for Sunday night and Monday. The good news is the long-range forecast, Bli Eid Hara, looks like good weather for the first days of Sukkot. Very long range, I know. Because, let's see, Sukkot is what, the 26th, the 25th? And today's only the 15th, so it's literally a 10-day forecast that at the moment is looking okay, but we'll see. We'll certainly keep an eye on that, I can tell you that much. Why wouldn't we? Anyway, there we go. It's a Tuesday morning broadcast, JM in the AM. Those of you who are heading to school and to work, thanks for turning us on. Thanks for using us as your carpool mechanism to make sure that everybody's spiritually uplifted on a Tuesday morning, especially now during these Aseret Yemei Tshuva, the 10 days of repentance that open up the brand new year. Listener Andrew on the app has declared, Am Yisrael Chai. And Judy Landy has confirmed what we were praying for. She says, good morning, Nahum. App is coming in nice and clear today. Those of you who were trying to tune in yesterday, I apologize. Everything, it seems, was going wrong with our streaming situation and getting our signal to the app and to the computer and to the listen line, et cetera, et cetera, et cetera. Now, and of course, to all your platforms where you listen to us, wherever it might be. Now, Baruch Hashem, because of the hard work of Avrami and ZK, by the time we got to the midpoint of yesterday's show, things were back to normal, and thank God we are back to normal right now. And speaking to you lively and clearly to all points around the world with great music, conversation, etc. Hour number two, by Dr. David Hertzberg, is going to join us. Got a very interesting series that he's actually wrapping up at 9 a.m. Eastern Time on Israel at 78. And we'll get his impressions about what's going on in Israel today. There is an election coming up, you know, about 6 weeks from now. And then in hour number three, Yishai Fleischer. I don't think we've spoken to Yishai in about a year. Yishai Fleischer, Holy City of Hebron, spokesman really for not only Hebron, but I would say for the Jewish world in general. Yishai Fleischer with words of inspiration, no doubt. In hour number three this morning, looking forward to speaking with him live via telephone here at JM in the AM. Shaney on the app says, one of your best opening music, Nahum. Thank you. Yeah, we tried our best to put together a good half hour of nice selections for this time of year. After all, people depend on us for that, don't they? They certainly do. Wishing everybody a happy, healthy, and sweet new year, and I thank everybody tuned in from around the world. We continue with Eliyahu Chait at JM in the AM.

0: JM in the AM. Wow. Naftali Kempa, he knows how to get us ready for Yom Kippur, doesn't he? La Mancha, and then V.S. Soyu was this one. Einod Milvado was done by Aryeh Kunstler. You heard Yonatan Sheinfeld in there with Bossy. Mizmar Latoda, Shmuel, here at JM in the AM. And Eliyahu Chait had Ani Kore Lecha to open up that set. And here we are in hour number one on a Tuesday at JM in the AM. Feel free to comment on the app. Go to the NSN, Nahum Segal Network app for Android and iPhone, and comment away. Don't forget to check out our page that we call the Chesed page, our Elul Chesed campaign, NahumSegal.com/Chesed. When you go there, you will see the... among other links, you'll see the link to the Matis Weingast Accessibility Fund. Help our dear friend, Baruch Matityahu Chaim Ben Batya. Baruch Matityahu Chaim Ben Batya, and I thank you for that. Boy, we're getting, you know, Shani reaches us earlier from Jerusalem. Judy Landy from Brooklyn. Listener Andrew from New Jersey. Schwiger now has checked in from soggy South Florida, saying that we're coming in crystal clear. Whoever would have believed that statement years ago? Crystal clear to South Florida. And Devora says, very proud to participate again in Project Cauliflower, a project that collects cooked food items for the poor and elderly before the Chag. Our yeshuv was assigned chicken and produced 350 kilo before Rosh Hashanah. Am Yisrael Chai. That's listener Devora in Israel. So we always love pointing out that we are literally international, and sure enough, today again proves it. JM and the AM, with a reminder that Rabbi Goldwasser is going to be speaking at the 4th Annual Drusha for the Young Israel of East Brunswick on the subject of tshuva. We are highly, highly recommending that everyone be there 2 days from now, Thursday night at 7:30. Young Israel of East Brunswick, Dunham's Corner Road in East Brunswick. 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It's America's one and only Jewish Moments in the Morning radio program, heard on listeners-sponsored digital radio. 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Those of you who are looking for some good Yontif reading, lots of Yontif coming up. 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How will that go over if that's your guest gift for a Yontif meal? I think it'll go over well, no? Why not? Everyone can gather after the meal and look at the pictures. Galei Tzahal, Israel Army Radio, 2 p.m. newscast is next.
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0: the AM. Prominent pasuk in the liturgy of Yom Kippur, Hanistarot. Pia Menta with us here at the JM in the AM. Before that, the Aleinu trio. You heard Michal Przanski. Before that, Shal Sheles Jr. and Ari Goldwag's Aleinu to open up the hour here at JM in the AM. Hour number two on a Tuesday. Thanks for joining us, everybody. Yishai Fleischer coming up next hour from Israel. No doubt he'll have some inspiring words for this time of year, I would bet. We'll get his perspective on some of the things that are going on in the Holy Land. He'll give us an update, no doubt, on some of the recent activities. So he's coming up in hour number three here at the JM and the AM. Dr. David Hertzberg in a few minutes. He has a great show coming up at 9 o'clock here on the Nachum Segal Network. And we'll speak with him about some of the current events as well. 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You'll be glad you did. That's for sure. Hope your fast went well yesterday, your Tzom Gedalia. Hope it goes well this coming Sunday night and Monday for Yom Kippur. Yeah, it's fasting season. Two Mondays in a row. Yesterday at about, what time was it? It must have been sometime between 7:30 and 7:45 last night. I turned to the people in my home and I said, 1 week from today, you'll be hearing Hashem Hu Elokim. That's right. Now we're less than a week away from Yom Kippur. Speaking of which, Rabbi Goldwasser is going to be speaking about tshuva this coming Thursday night. Every year, over the last 3 years so far, this will be the fourth annual Rabbi Goldwasser drasha and tshuva at the Young Israel of East Brunswick. We're highly recommending it. If you're anywhere near East Brunswick, New Brunswick, Highland Park, Edison, Oakhurst, Deal, Long Branch, Manchester, Lakewood, Brick, Howell, Jackson, if you're anywhere near central New Jersey on Thursday night, you must come and hear Rabbi Goldwasser on the topic of tshuva, the power of forgiveness. He's amazing. This Thursday night, 7:30, Young Israel of East Brunswick, sponsored by Rosenbaum Financial Services. 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But frankly, just show up and enjoy. It is. I can guarantee you it's going to be an inspiring presentation. 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We mentioned earlier how amazing it is to have people check in from so many parts of the world. Achyanit Tikva has checked in from Israel with a Boker Tov. Please keep in mind, Bracha Blima Gittel Bastila. Bracha Blima Gittel Bastila, that's on the app. You'll see that there. Keep in mind, Yisrael Noach ben Leah for Refuah Shleima. Yisrael Noach ben Leah for Refuah Shleima. And we thank you. Full Tuesday schedule, including Avrami's live lunch at 11 a.m. Eastern Time. Make sure to be tuned in 11 o'clock until 1 p.m. Eastern Time when Avrami hosts a live lunch from Israel. That'll be happening today right here on NSN. Our Chesed campaign is in full swing. If you want suggestions of where you can give before Sukkot to make life a little bit easier for some of the people out there, and of course to enhance some of the campaigns, including the Stay Road campaign for Shmini Atzeres Simchas Torah, the links are up at NachumSegal.com/Chesed. 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Please be as generous as you can. And keep in mind, during this holiday season, Baruch Matityahu Chaim Ben Batya, Baruch Matityahu Chaim Ben Batya. Would not be a bad idea if in your shul this coming Monday on Yom Kippur, you ask the Gabbai to remember Baruch Matityahu Chaim Ben Batya for a Refuah Shleima. And of course, we thank you. Are we going to have to go with an encore presentation of Morning Chizuk? I think we might. We might give it another minute here, but we might have to go with an encore presentation of Morning Chizuk, which is not a bad thing. It's not a bad idea. Not at all. As I said, Rabbi Goldwasser is always spectacular. If you're looking for some easy yontif reading, we recommend a book entitled 1.8 Million Minutes and Counting, written by me. Well, actually written by Office Storage, but you got my point. Get the book, Amazon.com, 1.8 Million Minutes and Counting, or search the name Nahum Siegel, and hopefully you'll find it a fun book to read over yontif. And certainly if you're a longtime listener, somebody who's appreciated this show for the last 40-plus years, then you'll definitely find it interesting and entertaining. I want to thank those who gave to our 43-year anniversary campaign. A lot of people tossed in an extra $43 last week. Since this past Friday, we celebrated our 43rd anniversary at JM and the AM. I want to say thank you. I want to say thank you very, very much for being there for us all through the year, including on our 43rd anniversary. Rabbi David Goldwasser's words, Zecher Nishmas Harav Zeben Bar Yosef HaLevi and Zecher Nishmas Esther Bar Yosef HaLevi. Here is Rabbi David Goldwasser with Morning Chizuk.
1: Good morning. We learn in Pirkei Avos that all of our days should be spent in doing tshuva, in repentance.

0: These laws are in the same category as Hilchos Shabbos, Hilchos Tefillah, the laws of Shabbos or prayer, Berachas Hamazon. The 10 prokim of Hilchos Tshuva are structured as the following. The first 4 prokim tell us of the main parts of tshuva, how we should do it, for which averus tshuva is mechaper, tshuva atones, the severity of doing mitzvos in staying away from averus, chas v'shalom the onshim, the punishment, and those things that can prevent tshuva from having an effect. Parakei and Vav, the Rambam gives us the foundations of the concept of Bechira Chofshis, free will, that we all have. The last 4 prokim describe the greatness of a person who does tshuva, the reward for doing tshuva, and the good that a person will have in the Yemos HaMashiach, the days of Mashiach, and in Olam Abba, the next world. The Rambam concludes with the need to serve Hashem with Ahava, with love. Following this outline, when we reach the 7th perek, the Rambam has already discussed the detailed halachas of tshuva. The 7th perek is basically going to deal with the general concepts of tshuva, the benefits of doing tshuva, that which brings us closer to Hashem, and how one must do tshuva every day to prepare for the future. But in the 3rd halacha of Perek Zion, the Rambam says something that seemingly belonged to one of the first 4. The Rambam talks about that an individual should do tshuva for midos ra'os, for bad character traits. We see a big chiddush here, something novel, that a person also has to do tshuva for being too stingy, for getting angry, for being jealous. We don't find an allusion to this in the Torah. The Mefarshim explained that the Rambam has a way of structuring the halachos, the particular halacha in conjunction with another one, when topically it would seem to belong somewhere else. The structure of the Rambam isn't haphazard, but it reflects a great concept, an important yesod. By including midos, characteristics, personality traits, in the later prokim of the laws of tshuva, those dealing with Olam Abba, the Rambam is stressing how essential and how necessary tikkun amidos is, perfecting, honing in on our personality traits. The Rambam is saying that tikkun amidos has implications beyond just correcting an action. We have already discussed how to correct the action in the first 4 prokim. Now, Reb Nemenzel tells us that the Rambam talks about our tafkid in life, Olam Haba. This has been Rabbi David Goldwasser, bringing you Morning Chizuk. Have a nice day.
1: JM in the AM. Thank you, Rabbi Goldwasser. Reminder that Rabbi Goldwasser speaks for the Young Israel of East Brunswick and the Wasser Jewish Learning Institute this coming Thursday night on the topic of tshuva, the power of forgiveness, this Thursday night at 7:30, Young Israel of East Brunswick on Dunham's Corner Road in East Brunswick. If you're anywhere in the area, you must go. It's going to be an amazing, as it always is. It's the 4th time by Goldwasser's down there at the Young Israel of East Brunswick during the Aseret Yemei Tshuva. 7:30 this coming Thursday night. Go and be inspired, and I guarantee you, you will be. Our dear friend, Rabbi Dr. David Hertzberg, who's responsible for what happens on Tuesdays at 9 a.m. right after JM and the AM here on the Nahum Segal Network, is with us live via telephone. That's right. In addition to all of his leadership responsibilities at the Yeshiva Flatbush, he is really an amazing expert for us on Jewish history, especially modern Jewish history. And many of you are enjoying his show that we've entitled Israel at 78. Rabbi Dr. David Hertzberg, happy, healthy, sweet new year to you, and welcome back to JM and the AM.
2: Thank you, Nochum, and Shana Tova to you as well.
1: It was actually great seeing you before the Chag, so yes, Shana Tova. All right, so you've been doing a series on great speeches, and I found it interesting, especially since you've been concentrating, obviously, on the more modern Jewish history the last 100 years or so. I found it interesting that you've actually gone ahead and prepared a show for today that goes back a while. We're going to be reading about it on Monday

0: in Sefer Yonah during Mincha. And it's actually what you are calling, I believe, you'll tell us, a speech from Yonah himself. And based on the length of Sefer Yonah, I have to assume that it's a pretty lengthy speech. Am I right or wrong about that, Rabbi Hertzberg?
1: So actually, yes, I figured, you know, we are going back a little in history, but what I'd like to argue, it's the shortest and most successful speech in history, 5 words.
0: Wow.
1: Od arba yom v'ninve ne'apechet, and he gets an entire large city to at least do temporary tshuva. So I figured that the series was winding down, and I'm going to start a new series of Mietz Hashem after Yontif. So I figured let's do a special one. It's a speech. It's not modern Israeli history, but it certainly had a major impact on Jewish history, and the message is relevant to us today as well.
0: Oh, yeah, I'm all for it and looking forward to it, and I don't want to give away, I don't want you to give away the majority of it, but maybe just hint to us right now with our audience tuned in, why would such a short speech that directly is simply admonishing and warning a community, why do you think it was so effective?
1: I think like with speeches in general, a lot of it has to do with the timing, the tone, the moment, and sometimes a speech could work when it's given at the right time, and a different time it might not work. And I think all the, it was the opposite of the perfect storm, meaning everything just came together at that moment to make it work.
0: Interesting. Before this series ends, or did it happen already? You'll be speaking about the Oslo Accords, and it's funny because, and I didn't know this before you had given me a preview of this morning's conversation. I didn't realize that you were up to that, but on the second day of Yontif, there's a, from where I daven, there's literally a clock on the wall right next to me, and on that clock there's a date. And on the second day of Yontif, it says September the 13th. And I say to myself, my gosh, if I'm not mistaken, it was September the 13th, 33 years ago, that the Oslo speeches, the accords, were signed on the White House lawn. And it is amazing how certain dates do stick into certain people's memory. And that one was, you know, for me, was a significant one in up-to-date modern Jewish history. So what's the story with the speech or speeches from the Oslo Accords?
1: So we're going to wind down the series, actually taking a look at that speech and also Ariel Sharon's explanation, we'll call it, of the Hit Not Kut, at least his perspective or his version.
0: The disengagement.
1: The disengagement plan, correct, Hit Not Kut, at that point. And also those were two very controversial things that we're still living with the consequences of, them. And I think it's important to note that with the speeches that we zeroed in on, mm-hmm. that not all of them do we have to agree with. Not all of them have necessarily happy endings, but that's not the definition of impactful speeches. Speeches that made a difference, whether that difference is interpreted as good or bad or moving the ball forward or backward. And I think that within as I'm going to take a look into it, the 1993 speech of Rabin was a very painful speech, and you could see on his face the pain of that speech. Yep. At that moment, and unfortunately, we all know things didn't quite work out as even Lishitato, even according to how he might have envisioned it at the time.
0: Yeah, September the 13th, if I'm not mistaken.
1: I think so as well.
0: Certain dates you just don't forget. And finally. And this is interesting, with all the different things, and obviously you've covered so much in the last 78 years for us from different angles, in this case, the speeches, you're going to take an interesting direction and spend some time talking about the 1982 Lebanon War. And if you would ask, especially the young people, but in general, people who follow Israel and the news from Israel, they could cite for you, you know, years and significant dates of certain wars, but 1982 Lebanon War, I don't know if that's among those that's got the same type of notoriety. Why spend time on that specific war?
1: So that's really a great question. And the 1982 war has actually been something I've been thinking about for a couple of years of doing a series on it, and always have pushed it off. And it's precisely like you're saying, it's a war that is not so well known. I mean, people our age, it was very significant, right. And our friends our age were actually there in Sadr, right, at the time in Lebanon. But the more I thought about it, and it really is so consequential in terms of everything that's happening today, and it's back in the headlines. And when I was in Eretz Israel a couple of weeks ago, right at the time, I was at a wedding of all my KBY friends, and it was right the day before that Yehudah Katz's body was, whatever term you want to use, I don't want to say released because it was freed, actually.
0: Was brought back to Israel.
1: Right. And it really brought it up. That was right when I was there.
0: Wow.
1: And the next day, our WhatsApp chat was like on fire with that painful happy news, so to speak. To describe an oxymoron, I said, you know, now's the time. It's back in the headlines. And it's consequential. Let's do the series on it.
0: And a certain generation, as you just noted, our generation of Israelis, my gosh, the losses and the pain that so many of them went through, especially in the army-going religious Orthodox community, that Tilumi, what we would call that Tilumi community, was really significant. Right. So you'll take an opportunity. And that, I assume, will start right after Sukkot?
1: Right after Sukkot, yes.
0: Tuesdays, 9 o'clock, Israel at 78 with everybody Hertzberg. All right, you don't even have to answer this question. If you say to me that you know that you need to be on the spot in Israel to even get a feel for what's going on, I accept that. Just curious, if you have any feelings as we stand 6 weeks away from the election? You have any feelings one way or the other? Are you picking up that there's a certain theme with this election going on in Israel?
1: Well, here's an interesting observation that the Mesilas Yesharim talks about humility towards the end of such an important trait. And one thing I've noticed is that listening to all the different podcasts that I listen to and analysts, there's a new humility. People who get paid to be, you know, to say definite things and then apologize the next day when they're wrong are suddenly hedging their bets. So I said at least one positive thing that's coming out of all of this is that humility is back on the table.
0: You mean it's the only time that the experts are saying I know nothing?
1: No one's willing to, right, you know, that's like a common theme.
0: That is a very, very funny point, but you're right.
1: So
0: that's
1: it. We'll all wait and see.
0: 6 weeks from tonight, we'll start to have an idea. Actually, I should say in this part of the world, 6 weeks from this afternoon, we'll start to have an idea of what the future of Israeli politics are. Rabbi Hertzberg, Gemar Chatima Tova, thanks so much for all your efforts.
1: Gemar Chatima Tova to you as well.
0: And we're looking forward to you and Yona at 9 o'clock today.
1: Thanks for everything. Have a great day, Nachum.
0: A pleasure. Thank you so much. More coming up. That was a great line. That was a great line. It's the one time the experts are saying, I don't know anything that's going on. Yeah. More coming up. You're listening to Yehuda Green here at JM in the AM.

0: you Huda Green. Oh, yes. Shuvu Elai. Well, the benefits of being in a really active and amazing Jewish community is you never know who you're going to come across, even at the last minute. And the person I just came across, who was floating around our headquarters here for the last few minutes, is somebody that I really admire. Anybody who can prove to be a good sideline reporter, I think it's a skill that I am envious of. Yes, me, Nachum Segal, I'm envious of those who are good at it. And this gentleman who is in our studio, by surprise, this was not planned, is S.J. Tenenbaum, who I'm sure has many other distinguished things on his resume, but we know him first and foremost as the first and pioneering sideline reporter for the Yeshiva University Maccabees. I think even during the era that Yoshua Segal was doing play-by-play or not?
1: Very much so.
0: He's
1: called.
0: Raise that a drop. There you go. I'm sorry. No, your mic.
1: Oh, sorry.
0: Perfect.
1: Yeah, I was actually about to ask you how your show's doing.
0: Show's doing great.
1: What's he up to? Give me a quick rundown.
0: Well, he's at head of or one of the administrative roles in TVA. The B'nai Akiva Yeshiva in Yerushalayim. Lives in Jerusalem with his wife and two daughters.
1: Two daughters. That's an update since
0: and
1: last time.
0: The funniest thing, and you'll appreciate it.
1: We did
0: this.
1: A segment on his engagement. We got to do another segment on his kids now.
0: Was he on the air when he got engaged? Or he was in the arena?
1: Doing the broadcast, but we did a segment congratulating him on his engagement.
0: Very nice.
1: But yeah, we've had so many good memories over the years. He's like, much like yourself, Yoshua has one of the most like iconic voices in broadcasting, not just like YU or Jewish broadcasting, but like broadcasting period.
0: Yeah.
1: And
0: I am jealous of his abilities because I would not be a good play-by-play. And like everyone says, natural, he's your son. I go, I'm telling you, you don't realize he can do stuff I cannot do. I can't be a good play-by-play announcer.
1: Agreed. Yeah, but I would not be able to be in the booth, like play-by-play or color. It's such a different skill set than sideline.
0: Also, the times make the man. He was there during the era, and that helps.
1: Yeah.
0: You know, when NBC is playing clips of Terrell and it's his voice in the background.
1: Yeah,
0: you know?
1: Right.
0: But the funniest thing, which you'll appreciate, I'm in Mitzpeh Yericho, and I get there on a weekday morning. I think this was literally the day that Yoshua got engaged. I think it was because that night was the engagement party. So I landed in Israel, and his in-laws live in Mitzpeh Yericho. So I went to see them, figured it'd be a good idea to meet them before the engagement party, right? So when I get to town, I say, where can I go to shul? And I go to this 8 o'clock minion in the main shul. And a guy comes over to me and he says, oh, it's so nice to meet you. And I, of course, am just thinking it's wow. You know, I have a listener, on this part of the world who knows me. And he goes, I just had to come over and tell you how much I am such a big fan of your son, Yoshua Segal. And I'm like, wow, I traveled all this way. Thought the guy was coming over to give us a J&M compliment. Straight to the YU Max and Yeshua Segal. So that was funny.
1: You'd be surprised how that evens out. There was I was doing a post-game interview with Gabe Leifer, and when they transition the broadcast from the booth to me, I always thank the broadcaster who like sends it over to me.
0: Sure.
1: And so I've never made this mistake before, but this one particular time when Yoshua transitioned the broadcast to me, I said, thanks, Nachum. Here with Gabe. Accident. Not on purpose. I don't know why. I know that he's Yoshua and you're Nachum. I don't know why I called him that.
0: That's funny.
1: But I must have been a Freudian slip or something.
0: Well, there you go. S.J. Tenenbaum is here. Sideline Suits. Is that still an active handle on Instagram?
1: Yes, very much so.
0: And are you still involved at the Max Stern Athletic Center, or you've moved on from that?
1: Great point. So I'm no longer involved in any kind of like official capacity. It's a fully student run broadcast,
0: right?
1: Which I'm very proud of and really enjoyed my years doing, but they got a new crop of sideline reporters who are, blessed to have the same experiences now that I had once before. And, once in a while I'll pop in for like a special guest segment or maybe, hopefully maybe interview me at halftime. We'll see. Fingers crossed. Hopefully.
0: Oh, so we might see you during the season.
1: Yeah, I make some guest cameos, but in the official capacities are, thank God, full with a new crop of talent.
0: All right, there you go. So it's a great era to look back on, huh? I mean, that was a fun time.
1: It was a fun time.
0: I mean, you were a full-time sideline reporter or number one sideline reporter for what, three seasons, four seasons? How long?
1: I think four, yeah.
0: Seasons.
1: It's nuts to think about, like, the memories, like you said. Like, three different NCAA tournaments.
0: Right.
1: Going to Stockton.
0: Right.
1: Against Johns Hopkins.
0: Right.
1: You know, Going to Boston against Tufts.
0: Right.
1: Going to Atlanta against Emory, Sweet 16.
0: Yeah.
1: The first team in YU history to play a Sweet 16 game.
0: Right.
1: The 2020 team got canceled. Tournament got canceled before a Sweet 16 game. But like, in addition to the tournament, like conference championship games, seeing players break records. The fact that, like, for instance, like Zevi Samet broke Ryan Terrell's all-time leading scoring record, and then a week later to the night broke his all-time three-point record,
0: right.
1: Like, just being part of that history. And then you think about, like, the guys who set rebound records and points records, and, like...
0: What about the nightmares that I always relive? Like, when they go to you and the mic wasn't on. That's only happened to me 35,000 times.
1: Yeah, when you got to switch over to, like, Morse code or head motion. Yeah, I remember vividly, like, thank God, like, the tech team is incredible. The technical producers, like,
0: but
1: really
0: things do go wrong.
1: Yeah, definitely teaches you a lot of improvisational skills.
0: And I remember one segment, you had, like, a really good segment planned, I remember. And it was just, you know, like a good human interest piece.
1: Oh.
0: And it just, it took 15, 20 seconds to get the audio going.
1: That could be. I remember specifically a great memory. It's an interesting word. It was Saracek. And I was doing a halftime interview with the coach of EULA.
0: Right.
1: And so in the booth were my brother, you know, just throw all town about, and Kiva Poppers, former executive producer, Max Live. Max Live legend. So they go over to me for this interview. The entire interview, you cannot hear my audio. So you can't hear me or the coach.
0: Ooh.
1: It's just like a 2-minute silent interview. Goes back to the booth. I don't know this at the time. I don't know that my audio is mute. Goes back to them, and then it's either Yisrael or Akiva that goes, well, you know what they say, silence is golden. Like, such a good line of the moment.
0: I gotta tell you something. It is. You know how they say that there was a famous Sports Illustrated video in my day. There were videos. Now, of course, you know. You'd be able to access it online. It was called Winning. And they featured the Columbia football team and its winless season. Mm-hmm. Because the producers felt you cannot do a documentary about winning and winning teams without showing the pain of losing. And that is what makes our industry so amazing. You're right. It's terrible on the spot when these things happen. And obviously they're noteworthy because I'm pointing them out. But it's what makes the successes so amazing when it goes well, because people don't realize how every time you turn on the mic or try to turn on the mic, something can go wrong. So every time you're able to present a segment normally, it's a big victory.
1: I'll add on something onto that. What's also very cool about broadcasting, which I think you'll appreciate, is that it's not like if you mess up, everybody automatically knows, right?
0: Mm-hmm.
1: If I do a segment that has like six legs to it,
0: right?
1: It used to be that I had to memorize and I had to get every single leg in that segment, right? Over time, as I got more experienced, and this may not sound great on my part, but I think it's an interesting little nugget of inside baseball. Over time, I realized that if I forgot like the second and fourth leg of a segment, no one really knew.
0: Correct.
1: As long as I delivered the rest of the segment smoothly and transitioned well and I wrapped it up and there was a point to it and a story to follow throughout, I don't have to like pause and look embarrassed and like make it so obvious that I forgot the second and fourth legs, whatever they were. It's about like if you can like save yourself, it's about the story that you're showing on the air. Same for like, what's another situation this applies to? So that's for forgetting segments. Yeah, like when my headset just straight up didn't work and I couldn't hear when they were transitioning to me.
0: Oh boy.
1: We just switched over to like visuals, just like let me know.
0: Mm-hmm.
1: And so you could just like give up on the spot, or you could just like stand there like nervously and like look clearly like, you know, it's not working, or you could be, you know, boys with the cameraman and he'll know not to pan to you while you're waiting around, but only once you're like ready to go.
0: You have no idea. I could talk to you about this stuff all day long. I could dissect every one of these with you. It's amazing.
1: I'd love to hear your stories. I'm sure there's lots of learn from you.
0: I always joke that at this point in my career, the any question that starts with has it ever, I mean, like, has it ever happened? The answer is yes. You know, everything has happened with every kind of mistake you can imagine. And of course, you know, I always talk about 9 a.m. I may have written about this in my book. I'm not sure. I talk about 9 a.m. regret. How after every show, I regret that I didn't say something better. I didn't ask a better question in this. But as you just said, nobody knows. Nobody knows. Mm. The question sounded great. You know, I feel like it should have been presented in a better fashion, but Nobody needs to know that.
1: Yeah, I actually learned that lesson for the first time in a graphic design class in YU. For those who need like a more concrete visual metaphor. So when you do graphic design, you have layers and you have like, you know, different elements on top of one another.
0: Shades and stuff, right?
1: Yeah, when you look at all the layers on the side, it looks like a complete mess. But all that really matters is what you can see in the right. final product, right? No one needs to see all the behind the layers and, and all the steps that you took and all the crops and all the things that are in front. It's just about the finished product.
0: Amazing.
1: And so, yeah.
0: I love it. S.J. Tannenbaum is here. Where will you be Monday? Which synagogue do you go to for the big Yom Kippur day?
1: Oh, that's a good question.
0: Do you know yet or you don't even know yet?
1: I just moved back to Teaneck, so I'm still like, you know.
0: Interesting.
1: Maybe by Shotskis. Shout out Dr. Joey Shotskis. Good
0: Joey is.
1: Great minion.
0: I didn't realize he has a minion.
1: The backyard minion.
0: The man is a righteous man.
1: Oh, he's a legend. He's such greatest. A cool guy.
0: Then there's no way that that he's listening right now because he's so busy. So you must tell him that we spoke about him on the air.
1: I definitely will. You send me the link and the timestamps. I'll forward it right along to him, Jack Terrell. All the big
0: Jack's guys. Also
1: the
0: Max, that
1: the
0: minion?
1: Max Live team.
0: Jack's also that minion?
1: No, but he's the guy whose apartment I took over. He's a good friend of mine.
0: Are you up at YU now?
1: What do you mean up in?
0: What do you mean department? Which department did you take over?
1: No, I took over Jack's apartment. That's how I moved
0: apartment.
1: Here.
0: Oh, apartment. I apologize.
1: Yeah. Jack and I went from still best friends, former roommates. Now I took over his old spot. So I'm back in Teaneck under that context.
0: Amazing. Well, I take this opportunity to wish you a happy, healthy new year. Thanks for agreeing on the spur of the moment to come on and talk for a little bit. I appreciate that.
1: Yeah, of course. It's a pleasure. I'm at a loss for words that you decided to have me out of the air.
0: Are you kidding me? You're great.
1: No pre-show production meeting. No prep.
0: Hey.
1: We're on the fly, guys.
0: This is what we call freeform radio.
1: Oh, yeah.
0: I fit right into the format for the last 4+ decades. S.J. Tannenbaum, everybody. Sideline suits. Just when you thought that he's no longer wearing fancy suits, that's not the case. He still is. Go to Instagram and follow him and enjoy. And it's America's one and only Jewish Moments in the Morning radio program, heard on listener-sponsored digital radio, rather on the web at NahumSiegel.com and the Nahum Siegel Network, and of course on the beloved NSN app.

JM in the AM with Lenny Solomon. That's right, his Land of Israel selection here at JM in the AM. Yishai Fleischer from the Land of Israel, the State of Israel. He'll be joining us coming up this hour here at JM in the AM. We'll get some New Year's inspiration from him. Eitan Katz had E.T. The Road Back Home was done by Benny Friedman. Aryeh Spillman, Chaim Sheyesh opened up that set for us here at JM in the AM. 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You'll be glad you did. Rabbi Goldwasser speaks this coming Thursday night. Young Israel of East Brunswick. Rabbi David Goldwasser this coming Thursday night, 7:30 p.m. The topic is tshuva. The power of forgiveness, this Thursday, 7:30 p.m. at the Young Israel of East Brunswick. If you're anywhere in the area, Central Jersey, make sure to go. It'll be an inspiring evening, that I can guarantee. Keep in mind, Shalom Avraham and Peshaleya, Rivka Naomi Bas Shalom Ischana, Shalom Ischana Bas Matl, those are all up on the app. You'll see those when you go to the NSN app. Don't forget our Chesed page is up, NahumSiegel.com/Chesed, NahumSiegel.com/Chesed. 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More coming up. 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

0: Yale gathered a Beit Din of seven big rabbis, and there they announced the new month, and they said that all people that brought the shofar are okay. There's no tiltul. There's no problem of carrying on Shabbos. And we heard shofar on Shabbos. That's right, the way that Rav Yochanan ben Zakkai, almost 1,500 years ago, declared that you're allowed to blow the shofar on Shabbos if they have a Beit Din. So we heard a Beit Din. We saw a Beit Din in Yerushalayim. I was sitting right in front of them. They declared the month, declared that it's okay to bring the shofar. We heard shofar on Shabbos in Yerushalayim. That was awesome, very high, and it was in the Temple Institute, so it was surrounded by all these paintings of the temple, the way it was, the way it will be, Bezrat Hashem, soon. Then on Sunday morning, Yom Rishon, second day of Rosh Hashanah, I was up early. Josh woke me up at about 5:20. I took my boys. We had already been to mikveh, and we already done the whole mikveh procedure. 6:30, we lined up at the entrance of the Temple Mount. We were allowed in groups of 30 in. By the time we showed up there, there was already a few hundred people, about 300 people, maybe more. And there on the east side of the Temple Mount, not only did we pray, not only did they give us printed sidurim with the special added prayers of the Temple Mount, not only did we bow down with full bowing down, full like prostration, we also heard shofar, and not only just shofar, but silver trumpets. Okay, silver trumpets, Jerusalem, Rosh Hashanah, bowing down, sidur in hand, on the Temple Mount. It was the highest of the high. Not only was it a spiritual high, but it was a historical high. And I all I could say is with the word I teach everybody, zechut. It's a merit to have been part of it. Really,
1: yeah, a real privilege, to say the least. Yishai Fleischer is with us. All right, there's a lot to unpack here. First of all, and I appreciate the way you ran through all the details, because you gave us a great list to focus on. So when you say the Temple Institute, I'm assuming you mean Machon HaMikdash, right? The place we know is Machon.
0: Right.
1: Okay. One of the first things you said quickly was announce the new month. And that's something, of course, that we generally do not do when it comes to Tishrei, because I think we just forget. But there is some type of, I don't know if I want to say obligation. There is a thing about, just like we announce the Molad for any other month when we bench Rosh Chodesh, for Tishrei, when we don't bench Rosh Chodesh, there still must be knowledge of the Molad. Am I right about that?
0: Yeah, the Molad today is announced by the calendar, and so therefore we know when the new month is. Although, interestingly enough, this year, according to the visual, it was actually Yom Rishon. Let's not get into all the details of that.
1: Right.
0: But the bottom line is that the whole issue of Rosh Hashanah, the reason that it's 2 days is because you had to make sure that it's the only holiday that starts on the new month.
1: Right.
0: So therefore, it's very tricky. That's why Chazal made it into 2 days.
1: Right. For
0: essentially
1: everybody.
0: From the Torah, it's a one-day holiday.
1: Right.
0: Okay. But because of the problem of announcing the new moon, so the Beit Din said, according to the Luach, according to the what do we call that in English? The
1: calendar.
0: The calendar. That's right. According to the ring calendar of the lunar appearance, Rosh Chodesh was on Shabbat, and they announced it according to the calendar, but they were mekadesh it in front of a Beit Din, and they also said, therefore, we can blow shofar today, and the other issue is the issue of carrying, and they said, no, there's no problem of carrying, and there's generally no problem of carrying today, certainly in Eretz Yisrael.
1: Right. Now, this
0: we carry our sitter, we should be able to carry the shofar.
1: Now, this is something that, again, a lot of people listening, you know, I'm somewhat familiar with this topic. A lot of people listening likely aren't, so this may be a bit jarring for them, so we'll do this slowly. But there's two parts to the shofar part. Number one, as you just said, there are circumstances, especially in Yerushalayim, I think that has to be added, especially in Yerushalayim, there are circumstances where one can, as you experienced, in fact, blow shofar on the first day when it's on Shabbos, and you went through that. Am I right that ideally they would have liked to have done that on the Temple Mount, on Har HaBayit, but there's some rule, and I don't think you'll mind that I say it that way, there's some rule that Jews are not allowed on Har HaBayit on Saturday. Is that accurate?
0: Absolutely. Absolutely. It's not an issue of a rule. It's an issue of that the state of Israel, 20 years ago, there was no problem with Shabbos. But after certain events that happened on the Temple Mount, they made it standardized that the temple

0: Mount is open to Jews Sunday, Monday, Tuesday, Wednesday, Thursday. Friday is the big Muslim day, so they don't do that. And Saturday, Shabbat, for some reason, they kind of got used to the idea that we don't go up on Temple Mount on Shabbat. Right now, there's a Supreme Court case on the issue of giving equal rights to Jews to pray on Shabbat on the Temple Mount. So this year, Rosh Hashanah, first day, fell out on Shabbat. And because of it's not a law. It's just the way that the police work with the Temple Mount. It does not open on Shabbat. So therefore, we did not have Shabbat we did not have the first day of Rosh Hashanah on the Temple Mount. You're right that would have been even preferable. That would have been yet another higher level.
1: And you mentioned the Chatzot, and Yishai Fleischer's with us. You mentioned the Chatzotzrot. You called them silver trumpets. What do you call them? What do you call the Chatzotzrot?
0: Yeah, silver trumpets.
1: So now, just again, help me remind everybody that that's also an important part of the declaration and the practice of the holiday of Rosh Hashanah. This was not just done. This was not just done in a haphazard way. There's actually a requirement in addition to the shofar to have the Chatzotzrot. Would that be the way to put it?
0: Well, the Mishnah in Rosh Hashanah talks about that on the Temple Mount, in the temple. They blew on Rosh Hashanah the shofar and two silver trumpets standing to its sides. And the shofar would go a little bit longer than the silver trumpets because the mitzvah of the day is with a shofar. And the silver trumpets, they add to it, okay? And when you hear it, you understand what it is. It's a very powerful, you know, because remember, Rosh Hashanah has got like two different aspects. On the one hand, it's a day of repentance, and it's a day where a person
1: Yom
0: should
1: Adin,
0: be
1: right?
0: With his head bowed, right? Yom Adin.
1: Right.
0: But the other aspect of it is actually a day of crowning God King,
1: right?
0: And it's a day of joy and a day where it's like, you know,
1: we're
0: crowning God, and so that's why the silver trumpets are added to that event. The Mishnah has long disagreement whether the shofar should be a bent shofar or a straight shofar. Anyway, we decided that it's a bent shofar for the reason aforementioned reason. But the silver trumpets are there to crown the king. And so when they added the silver trumpets, now I have to tell you that the trumpets that came up to the Temple Mount, since they were quote-unquote snuck in, right, because it's still not totally legal to blow trumpets and shofar on the Temple Mount, after they blew them, the police allowed it to happen, then they confiscated the shofar and the silver trumpets. It was like kind of a perfunctory act. You saw that it was done. They let us pray. They did the whole thing. They clearly stood aside and let us do it. But then for you know, to fulfill the law, they took away the shofar and the silver trumpets after we were done, by the way, after we were done. The silver trumpets that were quote unquote snuck up were more like flutes. They were small. We have much bigger versions, but they were like little silver trumpets. They weren't full silver trumpets, but they were still full silver, you know, totally silver trumpets. And listen, you know, you're like a good Jew, Nachum. You just did a krechts, okay? Good krechtsing is Jewish. Rabbi Nachman says it's very important to krechts from time to time. It's important to not be happy with the state of affairs, but it was a huge historical leap,
1: right? You know,
0: towards a much bigger temple consciousness,
1: right,
0: and allowance. And I have to say that the party that I'm running with, Itamar Ben, the minister Ben-Gvir, he's the one that has caused this Temple Mount Kedusha revolution, this revolution of equal rights for Jews to pray and to worship in the Holy Spirit.
1: And you know that when it comes to the positive aspect of this, I obviously completely agree with you. The sigh, however, is that sometimes we're fighting our own people. We're fighting ourselves.
0: Sure.
1: And it's just very depressing. That part of it, at least. Yishai Fleischer is with us. So I got to ask you a question. The shofar, going back for a moment to day one, blowing it on Shabbat in Yerushalayim, did that happen, to your recollection, the last time that Rosh Hashanah was on Shabbat? Do you have any idea if this happens regularly in that situation, or this was a real exception?
0: I heard that there had been a previous time, but this was now.
1: Oh, I'm so glad you said this.
0: This was now well organized.
1: Okay. Yeah. I'm so glad you said this, because I'll tell you why. One of the themes, and I don't know, you know, which media outlets or publications you bother reading or listening to, but one of the themes among certain rabbinic leaders and others who are influential in the Jewish world for the last week has been, ay, ay, ay, ay, ay, when Rosh Hashanah is on Shabbat, when the year begins on Shabbat without shofar blowing, I hate to tell you what will happen. And they actually have, you know, they cite certain events in Jewish history, including recent events, October 7th, 9/11, and others that happened during a year where there was no shofar on Shabbat. So I made a comment to somebody. I said, wow, this year is going to be very different. They said, why? I said, because now we actually have an actual shofar blowing on the first day of the Chag, even though it's on Shabbat. And I'm wondering what your perspective on that whole topic has been.
0: Nachum, you know, let's keep it to the realm of how the Ribbono Shel Olam, how God rules his world, you know, is beyond my pay grade. I'm here to fulfill the halakha and God's will. And the fact is that we did it this year. And from my point of view, it was a great beginning to the year, and I have no reason, as we say in Chassidut, trach good und sein good. Think good, it'll be good. That's all there is to it. We did it. Hashem let us do it. Minister Ben-Gvir let us do it. The Medina let us do it. The cops let us do it. We did it with really, you know, observant Jews who yearn for more. We did it, and there's no reason to think negatively. God is with us. We're trying to do his will. We're moving in the right direction, and that's it. That's all I could say about that.
1: Excellent, Yishai. The election is 6 weeks from today. Have you ever been on a political party slate before?
0: When I came to Israel, about 2 or 3 years after I came to Israel, the Ethiopian Jewish party called the Tidachad asked me to join them. I was the, you know, I wasn't exactly the Ethiopian representative. I was the, you know, I was the representative of American Aliyah, but I was really young then. And it was more of a, you know, a declarative party than really one. Here I'm number 12 on a very powerful list.
1: Yeah. But based on recent events, I'd have to conclude that you've avoided this for decades at this point until now.
0: You know what? If you want to serve as a representative of the state of Israel, you got to pay your dues. If you want to represent the Jewish people, I've paid my dues. I've done a lot of work in the Jewish world and in Israel and in Zionism and strengthened Hebron and passed the biblical highway law and many other things. Baruch Hashem, after all these years, now it's time for me to enter the political fray. And I was tapped by Minister Ben-Gvir, somebody who I respect. I took him to America on a big trip. I led the trip, organized it about a year and a half ago. It was an amazing trip. And after that experience, Minister Ben-Gvir wants to reach out to Anglos. I also speak Russian. He wants to reach out to the Russian voters as well. And so given the fact that he also trusts me and he knows that I'm in line with the values of the party and his values, so he tapped me and gave me the 12th spot. 12th spot is realistic, okay? Right now we're polling at 9. If we get 9 and we get in the government, then we get three ministers, and I come in through the Norwegian law, so-called, right, which means that the ministers that leave to serve in the as ministers, Knesset members fill their spot. So it's a realistic spot. I'm representing Anglos, Americans, Canadians, Australians, South Africans, etc.
1: There is a path for him to become prime minister.
0: Let's not go there. We're not there yet. Let him. He just said it the other day. They asked him that. He said, listen, he said, I'm here to pay my dues. You know, he wants to get back into the Ministry of National Security. Maybe you're right. You remember Bennett was prime minister with much less seats than Ben-Gvir is polling, but that's not the point. We're part of the Netanyahu coalition program. That's what we're on, and we're moving up. Maybe one day Ben-Gvir will be prime minister. Certainly could be. He's certainly building a very serious party. But my job right now is to get our brothers and sisters, English speakers here in Israel, to vote, and Americans may not be used to the idea that every vote counts. You might live in New York, you want to vote, let's say Republican, you realize it's a Democratic state, and if 51% are Democrats, then you have, there's no point in voting. Here, it's not like that. Every vote counts. Every vote gets another seat. Every vote changes the map. Every vote takes away from the anti-religious and left-leaning parties. And so this is quite important. So my job is to let people know that they have a candidate that's their guy, and also that they've got to get out that vote on October 27th.
1: Why do you think he's gotten this popular as he is, and does he have the same popularity among Israelis who are native Anglos?
0: He's popular for one simple reason. He simply achieves what he set out to achieve. What he said he was going to do, he's done. And I'll make it very simple. When you make prisoners, terrorist prisoners, have tough conditions in prison instead of a hotel, then they're afraid to get into jail. I've had Arabs tell me, we're afraid of Itamar Ben-Gvir's jails. Therefore, we have to keep our head down and not make trouble because we can't get into that jail. When you hand out guns, and today September 15th on the
1: yes.
0: secular calendar?
1: Yes.
0: If so, today's the day that Beit Shemesh is getting rights to register for a gun license. Today is the day where Beit Shemesh Jews, including many of the Anglo Jews there, will have now from now on rights to receive to get licenses for guns. Men, women, ultra Orthodox, whatever you are, you're going to have that opportunity. And so Ben-Gvir has done these things, and that's why he's popular, because he is a security minded leader. And he's helped provide security. The numbers show a drastic drop in crime. We have a lower car theft rate now than we had in 2006 when we had half the cars. We have a lower car theft rate right now, and that's due to Itamar Ben-Gvir, the jihadis that some of them sadly live amongst us and certainly on our borders. They are deterred, and people want a strong candidate. You don't have to marry your daughter to Itamar Ben-Gvir. You don't have to necessarily invite him for lunch, but you definitely want him in the Knesset, making sure that you are safe and your wife is safe. My wife is safer today in Gush Etzion because she has a gun and more other people around have a gun, and also the enemy is deterred. So that's what's going on.
1: What have you?
0: Enemies are deterred.
1: What's your evaluation of how the current prime minister has done for the last 4 years?
0: And that's a big question. It's a big question. I think that overall he's fought this battle against Gaza. I have my critiques, and so does my party. But I think I'll leave it at this: that Netanyahu is a great man and a great leader, but he definitely needs Ben-Gvir to the right of him to make sure that he stays in the good way to make a country more Jewish, more safe, more strong. And without an Itamar Ben-Gvir, without Otzma, he would not have acted as well. So I'm proud of our party for making sure that this coalition is behaving properly.
1: Has the holy city of Hebron benefited from all of this, what you've been describing to us this morning?
0: Well, the government just allotted about 15 million shekel to a brand new roof on the Maarat HaMachpelah. I don't know if you've seen it yet, Nachum.
1: I have not.
0: It's beautiful. It's a lattice work. It's a big metal. You remember the tent that was in the middle?
1: Oh, yes. that you get gone. You there get rained no on?
0: it's gone. There is no tent anymore. That thing is gone. And instead, the whole thing has a giant skylight with this lattice work that forms these triangles that form the Star of David. The middle area is much, much bigger. It's a big Kiddush Hashem. Our Jewish state has done a big Kiddush Hashem. They've made the Tomb of the Mamas and Papas much more accessible, much more beautiful, much larger for prayer. Tonight, big slichot with Rabbi Shmuel Eliyahu. And Minister Ben-Gvir will be there as well. Tonight, big slichot at 12:30 at the Maarat HaMachpelah, at the Tomb of the Patriarchs and Matriarchs, Maarat HaMachpelah, what I call Tomb of the Mamas and Papas. And for myself, Baruch Hashem, finished off 4 years of restoration of the tomb of Kevarut v'Yishai, the tomb of Rut and Yishai. We put in $1 million over 4 years of stonework, beautification work. Now it's a gem. It's a pearl. It's a beautiful spot in Hebron. And then for the last year, I've been working on the tomb of Avner ben Ner, That's going to be open over Sukkos with a sukkah there that has been closed for many years or partially closed. Now it's going to be open. It's beautiful. There's a beautiful Aron Kodesh. Gorgeous, really. Something else. And Hebron is flourishing. And by the way, on the way to Hebron, small Jewish communities, new communities are popping up throughout Judea and Samaria. And certainly on the way from Jerusalem to Hebron, you'll see new communities. And they're safer and they're stronger. Thank God, due to this, you know, government that has done a lot of good things. Do I have critiques in the government? I certainly do. But they certainly have achieved, I think this is the best government I've ever seen. And they have achieved a lot to strengthen Jewish life, strengthen Judea and Samaria, Yehuda and Shomron, strengthen Yiddishkeit, Judaism, and really taking root. The only big problem we have is that on the global arena, you know, as we're moving ahead in holiness and in safety, the international community has animosity towards Israel. It doesn't want to see Israel grow. What a mistake! The nations should be welcoming Jews with bread and water on their journey to the land of Israel. That's their mitzvah, to help the Jewish people come home. God is doing the most beautiful thing. He's bringing the Jewish people home like he promised to the forefathers and mothers. And instead, many of the nations are answering with hate. That's a mistake. The nations should see the beauty of it, of this time. And instead, they're sending out anti-Semitism. But the other side, the flip side of anti-Semitism is that it also helps Jewish people come home. I've met Jews from Canada and from the UK and even from the United States who are really considering purchasing property or making aliyah and taking steps towards rational steps. If not hearing the call of Mashiach, then at least feeling the boot of anti-Semitism. This too brings the Jewish people home and helps build the Holy Land.
1: And the eventuality of the world in general recognizing who in fact is the king of the world might be with us much sooner than we think.
0: I think you're right. I think you're right. That's my feeling. That's my gut sense. I think that in the next few years, you're going to see an amazing turnaround. People are going to be like, how did you withstand all this? How did you do it? People will be amazed by it all. And the state of Israel, if you come inside, if you come to Yerushalayim, it's rocking. It's just, the energy is just wow. You know, I guess maybe I would liken it to a metaphor, which is like if you came into a room of a woman giving birth, you might think that there's something horrible happening there. But in fact, something is being born and something beautiful. And that's what's happening. If you come from the outside, it may look scary. On the inside, it is just the most incredible time in the land of Israel. And we have a privilege to be part of it and privilege to be building it. And we all have to get around the project of the Jewish people coming home, strengthening Yiddishkeit and strengthening our safety, strengthening our economy also. We just had three like very strong families from Boca Raton make Aliyah to Efrat. Okay. And by the way, you misspoke. You said that I'm councilman in Hebron. No, I'm spokesman in Hebron.
1: Sorry, councilman in Efrat, right?
0: In the beautiful city of Efrat,
1: right.
0: Which over 100 new immigrants came just this summer, Olim, including these three strong families, and a big doctor came in from Boca to be a doctor in Shari Tzedek. So you know, it's all happening, and the good news is there's a lot of work to do for all of us.
1: Where will you be, Lil Kol Nidre, and where will you be praying on Monday, Yom Kippur?
0: Yom Kippur, I like to be at home. It's a day. I'll be davening at Chabad of Efrat, and then with the Heilige Shlomo Katz for Ne'ilah.
1: Wow.
0: Rabbi Shlomo Katz is, he's an absolute magnet.
1: Ah, you're a lucky man.
0: Yeah, oh yeah, oh my gosh. He's an absolute magnet he has raised our whole town up in terms of spirituality, and himself is a magnet for immigration. And he's doing amazing work, and I have a schut to daven with that kehilah, Shirat David. You know, if you're there, Ne'ilah, it's mamash, it's fire, fire. And it's, you know, the packed house and fire, and you're in a different space. So Baruch Hashem, we take the holidays seriously. We try to get the most out of them. And then right after Yom Kippur is Sukkot, after Sukkot is elections. And I'm running, and I'm psyched, Nachum. You know me, you've known me for a lot of years. You've seen me in different hats. You've seen me, you know, marching on the Israel Day Parade, and now I'm throwing my hat into the ring, and And I think that if our people will come out to vote for Otzma Yehudit, then there's a chance to get your Knesset member, your representative in. And what can I tell you? It's just a schut to be involved in the building of Eretz Yisrael.
1: Would make us all very proud, Yishai. Kol hakavod to you for everything. Yishai Fleischer, everybody. Wishing you a Gemar Chatima Tova. Looking forward to reuniting with you in the Holy Land very, very soon.
0: Thank you very much. And if anybody, wants to reach out, I got Daniel Landau. He's working the field right now. He's connecting with all the English speakers. And you can write me an email, yishai@yishaifleischer.com. 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
1: It certainly is.
0: That's what we built that website. And Nachum, you, as usual, I tell you, I didn't know that I touched a nerve with you on the issue of blowing shofar on Har HaBayit and all that, and on Shabbos Rosh Hashanah. I see that it's something in you. It's an issue that touches you, yeah?
1: Well, it gets me because of the declaration. See, what happened was a few days ago, as all this was going on with the, no shofar this year, I was saying to certain people, you have to say it differently. There's no shofar this year, but there's generally never shofar on Shabbos, but this year there will be, and I thought it was on Har HaBayit. Then I found out that the rule is that, as you described to us,
0: But it wasn't the Old City.
1: But it wasn't, right, but then when you told me it wasn't the Old City, I'm saying, great, now I know that there was a representative of the Jewish people blowing shofar this year on the first day of the Chag.
0: Mamash. And it was Rav Ariel, he's one of the Gdolei Ador. And he was so, it was such a matok moment. And he's like 80 years old, and he just was so strong. And he went through cancer, and now he's strong and back. And he put down this Beit Din. I haven't seen many Beit Dins that I sat in front of. He sat down with seven serious rabbis, and it harkened back to ancient times, and it was new. It was a very Torah moment that happened.
1: But it's funny because you pointed out, how I sighed, etc. And I, because my attitude sort of was like, let's stop complaining about there not being shofar on Rosh Hashanah and Shabbat, and let's do something about it. And sure enough, you were part of the group that did something about it.
0: Yeah, but they did it in a halachic way,
1: of course,
0: like Rav Yochanan ben Zakkai said, right. and we fulfilled that takana, and we Baruch Hashem we blew. So let's. Bless each other and the Jewish nation and lovers of Israel for a good year, a strong year,
1: Amen.
0: A year of overcoming our enemies, and a year of the flourishing of Am Yisrael and really the light of Yerushalayim to come out to the world.
1: Amen. Yishai kol hakavod. Toda rabba lecha.
0: Thank you, Nachum. God bless you. Shana tova.
1: Shana tova. Yishai Fleischer, folks. Wow. We knew this would be a good conversation, but this was just wonderful. Just over the top. He's amazing. Running for Knesset. Wow. How beneficial would it be for the Jewish people worldwide? Forget about Israel. Obviously Israel. But worldwide, if Yishai Fleischer became a member of Knesset. Wow. In an era when we look with skepticism to our public officials, could you imagine if we had someone like Yishai Fleischer in the Knesset in Israel? Ezrat Hashem. Achenu b'Yisrael Nachum Echem, our brothers and sisters in Israel, we are with you. It's your favorite, America's one and only Jewish Moments in the Morning radio program, heard on listener-sponsored digital radio. 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Tenenbaum. My thanks to Rabbi Dr. David Hertzberg, who's coming up next with an analysis of Yonah, what we would call Mafter Yonah, Sefer Yonah, Haftorah of Yonah. Haftorah of Mincha Yom Kippur. And my thanks to Yishai Fleischer. What a conversation. Avrami hosts a live lunch from the Holy Land coming up at 11 a.m. Eastern Time. Tomorrow morning we're back. We'll start at 6 a.m. By the way, people have been clamoring, where's Rabbi Heber? Where's Rabbi Heber? Where's Rabbi Heber? The answer is Rabbi Heber joins us a week from tomorrow. Yes, it's going to take time. It will not be before Yom Kippur, but right after Yom Kippur on that Wednesday, Rabbi Heber will join us with calendaric conversation. Have a fabulous Tuesday. Till tomorrow, Malcolm Segal reminding you, remember the past, live the present, and trust the future.

You've been listening to JM in the AM with me, Nahum Siegel. Coming up next, Israel at 78 with my Dr. David Hertzberg right here at the Nahum Siegel Network.

coming by. Good morning and welcome to Israel at 78. I'm Rabbi Dr. David Hertzberg, and today we're going to do a special episode about a speech, not of modern Israeli history, but of our history as well. First of all, I want to wish everybody Gemar Chasima Tova. I hope everybody had a meaningful Rosh Hashanah, and that we'll all prepare and have a very meaningful Yom Kippur, and that HaKadosh Baruch Hu should be Mekabel at Tfilot, and forgive us, and that this should be a good year for all of us as individuals, and for Am Yisrael, for Eretz Yisrael, for Medinat Yisrael. Today I'm going to take a little break, take a look at a speech from Sefer Yonah, which we're going to read on Yom Kippur at Mincha. Then next week, Bezrat Hashem, next week of Sukkot, before Sukkot, we're going to do the final episode of this series and take a look at, one of Rabin's speeches by Oslo, and also Ariel Sharon by the Hitnatkut, by the pullout from Gaza. And after Yantif, we're going to start a new series. A new series is going to be on the 1982 war, a war that had really a lot of consequences and ramifications, yet not a lot is known about it, or people don't know that much about the war. It's a less known war as opposed to, say, the Six-Day War or the Yom Kippur War. But today we're going to take a look, and it's just going to be a short episode. I'm making the recording Motzei Chag, Motzei Yantif. So I apologize for its brevity, but we'll try to capture a certain idea. So Yonah, the Assyrian Empire is the most powerful empire in the world. They're a terrible empire. They do many, many bad things. And Yonah, who is a Navi, is commanded by Kadosh Baruch Hu to go there and give them Musar. He's told to go give them Musar, and at first Yonah runs away, he flees, famous story in terms of the being swallowed up by the whale. Lots of things to learn there, because Yonah doesn't want to do it. And interestingly enough, what is Yonah afraid of? Yonah, in fact, is more afraid of success than he is of failure. I remember one of my students, this past year's graduation speech, the salutatorian, in his speech, he was talking about the Meraglim, and he mentioned that the Meraglim were more afraid of what they really feared was success of the mission, and not the failure of the mission. And a lot of times, people in life, you know, sometimes we're more afraid of being good at something or succeeding at something than we are at failing at something. I remember once a student of mine, I was trying to convince many, many years ago to go on the Poland trip, and he didn't go in the end. And I remember telling him that some of his friends said about him, after the trip, I said, some of your friends said that the reason you didn't want to go on the trip was because you were afraid you would actually get inspired, and you weren't at the right state of mind to be inspired. You didn't want to get inspired. And the kid actually smiled and said they could very well be right. Baruch Hashem, this kid, he didn't go to Poland, but he did turn out very good as an adult right now. But the point being is sometimes we're afraid of success more than we are afraid of failure. And it seems that initially Yonah was more afraid of succeeding than he was of failure, and he tries to run away. And the Mefarshim discussed why was he so afraid of, what was he afraid of? And he was afraid that if he succeeded with Nineveh, the capital of the Assyrian Empire, and they actually did tshuva, how would it look for Bnei Yisrael, where he was from, you know, and then when they would be compared and contrasted to them, that Bnei Yisrael weren't doing tshuva. So that's why Yonah runs away. But ultimately, you can't run away from a Kadosh Baruch Hu, and he's swallowed by the whale. He's ultimately freed from the whale. He survives the whale miraculously, and he goes to do his mission to Nineveh. And Nineveh is a very, very large city. Again, it says it's a three-day, the Pasuk seems to imply that it's a three-day journey to get across the entire city, whether it's the actual city, the city and all its suburbs, and whatever the case may be. It was a very, very large city, certainly, for its time. And Yonah gets there, and he gives a speech. Now, what we're going to see in a moment is that Yonah gives arguably the most successful speech in history, and the shortest speech in history. You know, speeches are often thought to be, you know, the longer the better, the more, you know, the more to make an impact. Although I remember once reading in a book on public speaking, and this was a quote
from a Protestant minister, and it said that nobody was ever inspired to become a nobody's ever inspired to repent in the second hour of a sermon. You know, that length, to a certain length, you know, you build up an idea, you have something to talk about, but at a certain point, when it gets too long, you know, people stop listening, and it's not inspiring the people anymore. So, but people, you know, speeches often go long. In fact, in the 19th century, speeches were known to be very long. They didn't have YouTube, they didn't have movies, they didn't have streaming. So one of the major areas of public discourse and even entertainment was going to hear long speeches. So we all know the one of the most famous speeches in American history is the Gettysburg Address. And the Gettysburg Address lasted approximately 2 minutes. But when Lincoln, as President of the United States, is invited to say a few appropriate words at the dedication of the cemetery there, he was not the main speaker. He was an afterthought, but the main speaker was Edward Everett, who was one of the leading speakers of the country at the time, and he spoke for something like 2 hours, also about the idea. But Lincoln spoke for 2 minutes, and in those 2 minutes, Lincoln accomplished a number of important things. One, he reframed the purpose of the war, as well as significance to what the United States of America was all about. And secondly, he pretty much destroyed public speaking as it was known in the United States. He demonstrated the power of the short speech in terms of the Gettysburg Address. In fact, Edward Everett, the keynote speaker, comes over to him afterwards and said that you accomplished in your few minutes more than I did in my 2 hours. Although it should be noted that not everybody at the time gave Lincoln's Gettysburg Address high marks. Some newspapers attacked it, but history has given a different verdict on that speech. Anyway, that was the element of that short speech. But Yonah, when he gets there, his speech is even shorter. And what does he say? He gets to the town center or wherever he, town square, wherever he ends up speaking, seemingly a third of the way, gets a third of the way into the city, and he says, "Od arba'im yom v'din v'nehav pechad." And 40 more days, the city of Nineveh will be nehav pechad. Now, here's an interesting word. Nehav pechad means turned upside down, and it's pashut pshat. Its basic idea is that in 40 more days, the city will be destroyed. It'll be turned upside down, similar to how Sodom and Amorah were destroyed. Everything was like an earthquake, topsy-turvy, messed up, destroyed, and that was the basic meaning. However, the word Nehav Pechad, and my dear friend from Israel, Nerya Gutel, a big Talmud Chacham, very big in the Israeli rabbinate, in the army, just wrote an article about the use of double meanings in the work of the Ksava Kabbalah of Mecklenburg. You can read it in the most recent issue that just came out of Hamayan from Yeshivat Shalavim. This idea that in Hebrew, words have double meanings, and that's part of the message. So Nehav Pechad can also mean a transformation. So Yonah says that in 40 days, something's going to happen. In 40 days, it is going to be something related to Nehav Pechad. It could be the idea of total destruction, or if people do tshuva, it could be transformed that way. By the way, also, I remember years ago when I was principal of the middle school, I would tell my students that one way or the other, salt water is going to come out of your face, meaning if you work very hard, it's going to come out in the form of sweat. If you don't work very hard, it's going to come out in the form of tears when you don't get into the high school that you want to get into, and then you're crying. But one way or the other, it's going to come out. And that's the idea. You know, the tears, like, there could be a double way of how it could come out. One way could come out the other. So the word Nehav Pechad could mean one thing, it could mean the other. So Yonah's telling them, in 40 days, something's going to happen. Up to you to decide what the word's going to mean. Is it going to mean a destruction, or is it going to mean a transformation? Well, seemingly, perhaps his tone, BM's shortness, beyond the fact that he says a speech and then he walks off the stage, it hits the mark. And the king starts by doing tshuva, and everyone starts doing tshuva. In fact, the Mefarshim, the Gemara points out that what ultimately is looked at is that they change their actions, and you know, yes, they fast, and yes, they do all this, but ultimately, at least temporarily, they do tshuva, they repent.
And the word nepechet requires, you know, some level of transformation. By the way, you see that in other times as well, that sometimes the short idea said at the right time, in the right way, makes the hits the mark. The Gemara in Avodah Zarah talks about a different case where during the Greek period, where words and Musa said in the right way make an impact on a person suddenly, you know, and it said to the person, if God punishes his tzaddikim this way, Kal v'chomer, what he's going to do to the sinners. Again, I'm not filling in the whole Gemara over there, but the idea that, by Yosef Mishisa, that the right few words said in the right way, in the right tone, at the right time, can make a big, big impact. And therefore, Yonah over here says this speech, he gives that, and it turns everybody around. Again, Dinvei ultimately goes back to this ending when destroyed, but at least temporarily it works. Then the rest of the Megillah, the rest of the Sefer talks how Yonah was upset about this, and he runs away. Okay, but that's not our point right now. And I think part of the message in that we hear it on Yom Kippur by Mincha is to give us this message as well. You know, we can, first of all, tshuva, not that it's easy to do, but it's within our reach to do, as the pasuk says in Sefer Devarim. Also, this idea that HaKadosh Baruch Hu is telling us that, look, you know, one way or the other, you know, the Gemara in Sanhedrin says about Bias HaMashiach, based on the pasuk Bi'ita Achishana in Yishayahu, that the Mashiach will come Bi'ita in its time, Achishana I will hasten, I'll make them quickly. So the Gemara seems to be a stira. You know, if it's going to come in its time, what do you mean in Kaddish Baruch is going to hasten it? And if God's going to hasten it, what does it mean it's going to come in its appointed time? So Gemara answers that, Im Zoche, if we're good boys and girls, if we behave appropriately, so then the Mashiach will come at a sooner time. We will hasten his arrival. And if not, if we don't do tshuva, there's an end point by which Mashiach will come. Be'ita, there's a time period it will come. But it's within our power to bring the Mashiach a little bit earlier. So too over here, it seems that one of the messages, look, one way or the other, we're going to find God. We want to, you know, we're gonna do what's right. We want to do it when on our own terms and getting it, or we want to do it ultimately when circumstance forces us. And I think that's a message that it says this. But either which way, the point that I'm in including it in this series is that it's this very, very short speech that has a major, major impact on the nations of the world at the time, Nineveh, but an idea to us as well that sometimes a short speech, a few words, can make big difference. Even, let's say, by a speech like Martin Luther King's I Have a Dream. That was part of a much longer speech that he said at the Lincoln Memorial. But nobody remembers the rest of that speech. But that phrase, I Have a Dream, those few words, those four words, have made the impact. And I think that's a message in terms of public speaking. Now, interestingly enough, I got a call from some students learning in Eretz Yisrael, Erev Rosh Hashanah. Two boys, they were learning in the Beis Medrash, and said, Rabbi, can you learn with us a little bit? It was about 3:30 in the afternoon their time. 8:30, I just finished shul, I was on the way to do some shopping. And they wanted to know, can we do some learning or get us in the mood for the spirit of Rosh Hashanah? And they were very sincere in asking, like, how do they do this? And there was so much to do in terms of tshuva. So we came to the point and said, look, as the saying goes, don't let the perfect become the enemy of the good. Don't expect to be perfect. Don't expect perfection to be your goal. Become better. That's the goal. Don't become perfect. Become better. And just get started. That's the key thing. Just set some goals. Get moving. Start doing it. And I told them about that I heard, remember from Rav Maidan on us, when back in the day of CDs, so a friend of mine who had went to the Gush sent me a CD from Rav Yaakov Maidan before Rosh Hashanah on Tshuva, where he talked about the word shofar is related to the modern word sfira, so far, like the sirens, is related to the word shofar. To make a long story short in terms of the vort, the idea that if you're hearing the alarm, if you're hearing the siren, it's scary, it's frightening, but from the mere fact that you're hearing the siren, it means that you have at least something you can do about it. You have time to save yourself. If there was no time to, if a nuclear bomb, Chas Shalom, was coming at us and it's going to hit us in 2 minutes, there's nothing we could do. No point in putting on a siren over there just to say,
you got 2 minutes to live when there's nothing you can do about it. So the fact that you're hearing the siren is saying that you at least, you know, you might have 10 seconds, 30 seconds, a minute and a half, whatever it is, but at least it's an idea that there's something you could do about it. Run to the mamad, run to the shelter, whatever the case might be. So too, he said, the fact that we're hearing the shofar, it means that there's something we can do about it. It means that we have hope. It means that we have in our ability to do some level of tshuva to return. So the fact that we're hearing the Muslim, the fact that we're hearing the messages is a sign that we could still do something about it. And so I told the students, look, just do something, improve, set goals, and don't let the Yetzirah, the Satan tells us that if you're not perfect, then it's not worth anything. But that's not what the Torah tells us. The Torah tells us, nope. You know, improve a little bit, set goals for yourself. Don't let the perfect become the enemy of the good to improve somewhat. And I think that's part of the message that, we can hear, from Yonah. Yonah may have been saying it to Nineveh, but the message is to us as well, that it's up to us how we want to be. What type of hafikha, what type of being turned around do we want to do? Do we want to be a thing that's going to, in a negative way, or we want to transform ourselves in a positive way? But again, just takes a few words said in the right way. Okay, so I want to wish everybody a Gemar Chasima Tova. We should have a good Kabench Gesund Yor. And again, next week we're going to be, Ezrat Hashem, finish up this series with the public speaking. And then after Yontif, after Sukkot, we're going to start taking a look at one of the most complex wars that Israel had, the 1982 war, Milchemet Sheleg. That war, as you'll see, is striking with me. I went to Karen Biavne right after the war. The war was in June of 1982. My friends and I arrived at KBY that August, and in fact, Yehuda Katz, who was just, the body was finally returned, or not returned, but found and brought back by Israeli commandos, was from Arad Kufa. And also people my age, were the ones who were fighting in that war. A lot of friends my age from Israel that was the war they were in, the 82 war. So it's something, at least age-wise, that I'm very much, recall and remember. But it's, despite its major, major significance and impact, there are a lot of parts of it that are not so well known. So that series we're going to start, Bezrat Hashem, after Sukkot. So again, Gemar Chasima Tova. Everyone should have a meaningful fast. And Bezrat Hashem, our tefillos and our tshuva should be accepted by HaKadosh Baruch Hu. Have a wonderful day.

0: 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Coming up next, our Tuesday music mix right here at the Nachum Segal Network.
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morning, everybody. Welcome to another edition of the Tuesday Live Lunch being brought to you live from Beit Shemesh, Israel, here at the Nachum Segal Network. My name is Avraham Finkelstein, and I'm here with you for the next couple of hours bringing you great Jewish music, most of which that I will be presenting from my vast collection of both new and classic Jewish music, and hopefully a lot of which you will be taking part in by requesting, either by posting your requests on the NSN app or via my email, af@nachumsegal.com, as some people prefer to do. We're going to get to those requests in the second hour of the program, and we're going to be doing stuff for the holiday season that we're going through right now, and for the Torah portion of the week, etc., and then basically whatever else, random things anyone out there would like to hear. Through the requests. Following this program, we've got great music here at the network all day long. Tomorrow morning, Nachum Segal is back with JM and the AM, and Yossi Zweig will be on during this time slot for the Wednesday, the Z Report Wednesday Live Lunch, and he'll also be on, I believe, on Thursday for the Thursday Live Lunch. And this is our first Tuesday Live Lunch of the 5787 year, so I want to wish everyone a Shana Tova, a Gemar Chatima Tova, a happy, healthy, sweet new year, an easy fast for Yom Kippur, and may we all just have a blessed, wonderful year of good health, of peace, of prosperity in the coming year, B'ezrat Hashem. Hopefully everyone had a good Rosh Hashanah, and hopefully this holiday season will be good for everyone. We open the show, as we do every single week, with Schlock Rock's Walk in the Land, a song all about this city of Beit Shemesh, and the ability to have the privilege to walk on this holy land of ours. And we once again shout out to Lenny Solomon, the king of Schlock, and the whole Schlock Rock family, wishing them a Shana Tova Mutuka, a happy, healthy, sweet new year, and all the best in the coming year. And we're going to get things started right now with this oldie but a goodie in honor of the upcoming Yom Kippur holiday. This one is 613 in a song entitled Ne'ilah, to get things going for us, a great lively way to get things started for us here. So here they are, without any further ado, 613, and you are tuned into the first Tuesday Live Lunch of 5787 being brought to you from Beit Shemesh, Israel, here at the Nachum Segal Network.

And that was Naftali Blumenthal, brand new, with a song entitled Ready for Geula, capping off that set for us here on this Tuesday Live Lunch. DJ Farbrang and Yoni Z in there with the Rosh Hashanah upmix. I know Rosh Hashanah is a little bit behind us, but still the many of those things and sentiments are still going for the next handful of days and through the Yom Kippur season and so on, and it's also a great lively tune. So hopefully you enjoy that. Yaakov Rosenblum, brand new with Kol Zman. And we started off that set with the classic from 613, a song and medley, if you will, entitled Ni'ilah, in honor of the upcoming Yom Kippur holiday. If you're just joining us, welcome. This is Avrami, and you are tuned into the Tuesday Live Lunch. If you've been here since the beginning, well, hopefully you've been enjoying the song selection so far as we make our way through hour number one of the program. I'm here with you until 1 p.m. Eastern Time, as always, and looking forward to playing and getting your requests in hour number two of the program, so you could already be posting them if you'd like. And we'll try to get to those, whether you post them on the app or email me, af@nachumsegal.com. I want to take this time to remind everybody about our wonderful community calendar here at nachumsegal.com. 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First, you'll see the full shows, then the individual interviews, then our wonderful videos are on there as well from our YouTube channel. You'll see all the wonderful interviews on there as well. And then you keep going down our archives. And then finally on the bottom there, near the bottom, you have the upcoming events. 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So you can either go through that long way, or as I said, you could just type in nachumsegal.com/events. And what we've got on there right now is something as soon as tomorrow, Amit's 19th annual Guys Night Out. And that's going to be taking place in New York City. We've got the 4th annual Rabbi Goldwasser Drasha, the topic of Tshuva. Very fitting for this time of year, of course, on September 17th at the Young Israel of East Brunswick. Eitan Katz has a couple of events on there coming up. The first one is Eitan Katz Live at the King's Theater on Chol HaMoed Sukkos. That's in Brooklyn. We've got Miami Boys Choir at American Dream on there as well. Thank you, Hashem, Live Sukkos 2026. And we've got a Leil Hoshana Rabbah Eitan Katz event in Yerushalayim, the holy city. Michael Levin Base Annual Gala is on there. Amit's Centennial Mission to Israel coming up in November is on there. Or Torah Stone's 2026 Annual Dinner also in November. The Amit Children 2026 National Event, and the 4th Annual Sefer Fest. So we have things as soon as tomorrow and as far-reaching in the year as December 13th. So if you've got something going on, a Torah lecture, a health-related event like a blood drive or a bone marrow drive, a school dinner, a music event, a fundraising event for the holidays or so on. Whatever it is you've got going on, just send me all the information. We'll post it on here so when people come to the community calendar, they'll see it. Nachum Segal announces the events on JM the AM. I announce the events on the shows that I host. It's a great free resource that we make available to you, our listeners, to let people know what you've got going on in your neck of the woods for now or any time of year. Again, you'd send the information to af@nachumsegal.com. We're going to get back to the music right now. Brand new Rabbi Yitzi Ackerman for this high holiday season with a song entitled 13 Midot, which of course we've been saying in the Slichot, and we'll continue to all the way through Yom Kippur coming up on Monday. So without any further ado, Rabbi Yitzi Ackerman, 13 Midot, and you are tuned into the Tuesday Live Lunch being brought to you from Beit Shemesh, Israel, here at the Nachum Segal Network.

And that was Chaim Avital with a Selichot medley, as we are well into the Selichos now for some time, and the final week of Selichos before Yom Kippur. Hopefully you enjoyed that. We had a Zusha 2 for Tuesday, a Zusha double play, some great collaborations. One was a brand new Zusha with Yishai Ribo with Derech Osin Me'ahava, and also their wonderful collaboration with Akiva entitled Choose Life from earlier in the year. And we started off that set with Rabbi Yitzi Ackerman and 13 Midot, of course, that we are saying each and every day now with the Slichot as well, and taking this opportunity to wish everyone a happy, healthy, sweet new year, and may our Tfilos and our Slichot make a great impression, and may we all be blessed with good health and peace and prosperity and just all good things in the coming year. If you're just joining us, welcome. If you've been here since the beginning of the program, we hope that you've been enjoying the song selection so far. In case you emailed me or posted a request, don't worry, we'll be getting to them in hour number two of the program. And let's see, we've got great music here at the network all day long following this program. So in case you missed any of this morning's interviews or anything recently, you could check that out. A good time to enjoy the music or check out shows or interviews that you may have missed that are all available on the app, as well as at NahumSiegel.com, as well as on our YouTube channel and podcasts and so on for you to enjoy at your leisure. And the upcoming Parsha during this Shabbat Shua is, of course, Hazinu. So I figure we'll take a little bit of a break from the kind of high holidays music for a couple of tracks and check out some Hazinu tunes. And that'll be started, of course, with this wonderful one by Moshav. And we'll see where things go from there as we are rapidly making our way into hour number two of this program. And looking forward to getting to that. If you're about to have a meal or in the middle of a meal, whether it's breakfast, brunch, lunch, dinner, or dinner, b'tavon. Hopefully the song selections are going well with whatever it is that you are having. So without any further ado, here's Moshav, here's Hazinu in honor of this upcoming Parsha, and you are tuned into the Tuesday Live Lunch here at the Nahum Siegel Network.

And that was a great collaboration with Avram Fried, A.B. Rottenberg, and Dov Levine, three legends in the Jewish music world, coming together to sing a song entitled Ha'azinu in honor of this upcoming Parsha. And, of course, the Moshav band in there with their unique brand of Jewish music and Ha'azinu. Great to put those two together. I always like to see the juxtapositions of how different Jewish artists take the same words, the same concepts, and kind of come at it from a completely different way. And so hopefully you enjoyed that as well, as we are now going to be in hour number two of the program. Looking forward to getting to your requests this hour. So feel free to post on the app or email me, af@nachumsegal.com. And if I have the song in my vast collection or can get it pretty easily, I'll do my best to put it on. Also, if I have not already played it somehow during the show, and there was a mix-up or someone tuned in a little bit later and might have missed it. So without any further ado, we're going to get officially into hour number two with a wonderful song off of Lipa's new album. That's right, Lipa has a new album out right now for this Yom HaNoraim season. And this one is called Melech Chai V'Kayam. So we're going to get started with that. Who knows, maybe we'll get to another one off of this new album sometime before the hour is done. But we'll see how things go. So here is Lipa Shmelzer. Here is hour number two of this Tuesday Live Lunch. And you are listening to the Nachum Segal Network.

Tonight we have two performers. One is the original star of A Time for Music number one, and the other was in kindergarten at the time. Yet this odd couple somehow managed to become the perfect couple when they step onto the stage together tonight. Ladies and gentlemen, you're in for a joyful and electrifying evening. Sit back and enjoy the show.

All right, that was a wonderful request. That was Baruch Levine and Shlomi Tausig and Abish brought with When We All Danced Together. And let me see where that came from. That was listener Hana via email. So thank you for sending in that request. A lot of requests in that set, as promised. We had in there a list. Let's see, did we do that one yet? Hold on. We had in there Mari Cohen from Hask. It was Avram Fried and Lipa Schmelzer. A wonderful collaboration. That was for listener Jake, who asked for Avram Fried, Mari Cohen, and that was the version I had. So hopefully you enjoyed that. Live from Hask. We even got a chance to hear our very own Nahum Siegel on the intro to that one. We also had in there, we had in there for Judy Landy. We had Klal Yisrael Together by the Miami Boys Choir. So hopefully you enjoy that. That was from earlier in the show. And what else? We had Schlock Rock's Yonah and the Whale. Once again, like a Schlock Rock 2 for Tuesday. Of course, we opened the program with Schlock Rock and Walk in the Land, and we had that one in honor of the upcoming Yom Kippur holiday coming up this Sunday night and Monday. And, I think that was everything we had. And, oh, no, sorry. We also had, what did I have here? We had a wonderful collaboration, Yoni Silver, Yoni Berger, and Yair Adler with the Energetic Medley. That's pretty new. And Alipa from his brand new album with Melach Chai V'Kayam as well. So getting in some great new tunes in there, getting in some requests in there, and rapidly making our way through hour number two of this Tuesday Live Lunch, our first of 5787. And, hopefully there'll be many more good ones to come this year. Be'ezrat Hashem. And, for those keeping track as far as our wonderful interviews that Nahum Siegel is conducting concerning our Elul and now Tishrei Chesed campaign, tomorrow morning Nahum Siegel is going to have the Sukkah Shadchan on. Dr. Avi Doc Weiss is going to be on. And so

By request from listener Yehudis, we have Micha Gamerman and Kol HaArba Olam. And we'll see what else we've got coming up. I have a request via email for the Miami Boys Choir again, so we're going to have that coming up. And some more, and we'll see. I have a couple of other things lined up, but if requests come in, I'll just shift out the ones that I have here for those requests. So in the meantime, here we go, Micha Gamerman, and you are tuned into the final set here of our Tuesday Live Lunch at the Nachum Segal Network.

And that was the Cul Noir Boys Choir with Marabu capping off that set and basically capping off the program for us here on this Tuesday, what is now Tuesday afternoon or Tuesday evening here in the Holy Land. Benny Friedman in there with Shmack Olenu featuring Ari Goldwag and Yitzi Spinner, Yaakov Shweki's Le David Hashem Ori. The Miami Boys Choir with When the CM Calls was by request. Micha Gamerman's Kol Ha'ar Ba'olam was by request as well. And that's pretty much it. We're going to close the program as we do every single Tuesday with Ari Goldwag's Good Day. So I guess it's a two for Tuesday for Ari Goldwag as well. Coming up next, great music here at the network all day long. Tomorrow morning, Nachum Siegel is back with JM and the AM. And Yossi Zweig will be on in this time slot with the first Z Report of 5787. Looking forward to that. Looking forward to all of our great programming still to come this week. This has been Avrami for the Nachum Siegel Network, bringing you this edition of the Tuesday Live Lunch live from Beit Shemesh, Israel. I believe the next time that I'm going to be on is going to be Saturday night for Saturday Night Siegel, a pre-Yom Kippur edition of the program. Till then, wishing everybody a great rest of the week. A Shabbat Shalom. 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Wishing everybody once again a Shana Tova, Mituga, a happy, healthy, sweet new year, a Gemar Chatima Tova. 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

You know, I've been fighting my entire life. Not really fighting, but davening and pleading. Pleading with the world to create a standard for what emistic Jewish music should be. And it's so simple. It's really simple. If the niggun doesn't make you want to understand and breathe the words of Chazal Mor that you're singing to, it's not a niggun. If you don't understand and chap a deeper, more meaningful understanding to the words you're singing to, might be a bunch of notes on a piece of paper. This niggun is mamish like the epitome of emes when it comes to that. Singing the words Melech Rachman together. I never knew what these words meant until singing it to this niggun. So everyone, close your eyes for a couple more minutes. Daven for something. It's mamish and Ace Ratzon.

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